0: Did you know? Volume 9.
1: Did you know the doors and window shutters of your home can be locked? Walls and fence gates, too. These items all feature a permission system allowing door and gate managers to be assigned. 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

0: Live from NPR News, I'm Giles Snyder. Acting Attorney General Todd Blanche is weighing in on the dispute between President Trump and U.S. Attorney Jeanine Pirro over her decision last week to drop charges against a former Olympian over damage to the recently renovated Lincoln Memorial Reflecting Pool.
1: Judge Pirro is doing a great job, and our city, Washington, D.C., is a lot safer in no small part to her effort and the prosecutor's efforts that she works with.
0: Pirro is a longtime Trump ally, but her decision to drop the case and her admission that the damage was due to shoddy workmanship rather than vandalism drew a public rebuke from President Trump. Todd Blanche's path to the permanent attorney general's job has narrowed. Maine Republican Senator Susan Collins says she is a no vote. Two other Republicans are question marks. New Mexico has two investigations into potential crimes of Jeffrey Epstein committed at his ranch outside of Santa Fe. Today, the state legislature's Truth Commission released a preliminary report about Epstein's time in the state. Katarina Barton has more on the findings so far.
2: The more than 100-page report draws largely on the Epstein files and court documents. The commission says that there is evidence that Epstein abused at least five unidentified women and girls at the ranch, and potentially 30 others. The commission cites indications law enforcement missed chances to investigate. Rachel Benavidez, an Epstein survivor, spoke to this at a public hearing at New Mexico's Capitol.
3: This is a cycle of reports being made and ignored by the very people who are supposed to protect American citizens. I see a lot of blind eyes. New Mexico was treated like a ghost.
2: On top of this, the New Mexico Attorney General is suing the U.S. Department of Justice for more information about Epstein's activities at Zorro Ranch. For NPR News, I'm Katarina Barton in Santa Fe, New Mexico.
0: A proposed deal to reopen the Strait of Hormuz appears to be close. Iran says there has been significant progress in bilateral talks with Oman. The U.S. has not commented, but President Trump has said a deal could be announced soon. Meanwhile, new tensions in southern Lebanon. Jawad Rizkala reports on the Israeli military's first evacuation warning in weeks.
4: The Israeli military warned residents to leave the town of Al-Mansouri, which borders the area they occupy in southern Lebanon. Mayor Haider Mdehli told NPR that warning came hours after Israel began striking, following injuries to Israeli soldiers by an explosive device in the neighboring Israeli-occupied town. Despite weeks of limited strikes, Israel said these attacks answered a, quote, blatant Hezbollah ceasefire violation. A separate strike killed a Lebanese man farther from the boundary. The attacks came as Lebanon and Israel met in Rome to discuss the prospect of a phased Israeli withdrawal. Jawad Rizkala, NPR News, Beirut.
0: And you're listening to NPR News. In the world of artificial intelligence, there's been another high-profile case of AI agents going rogue. This time, the AI went off script and tried to deceive human testers at an AI safety lab in the UK. Here's NPR's John Ruich.
5: Britain's government-run AI security institute ran cybersecurity tests on Anthropic's Mythos 5 and OpenAI's ChatGPT 5.6 Sol. In a statement, the institute says AI agents took, quote, deliberate, deceptive actions they had not been asked to take while trying to complete a task that they had been given. The institute says over more than 120 tests, it caught agents attempting different hacks 19 times. In one case, an agent was caught making fake identities so it could access security systems. The institute says it caught the AI agents and stopped them. Neither AI model is available to the public yet, but the case highlights a growing concern about AI and cybersecurity and adds to a list of incidents where AI has gone off script. Anthropic is a financial supporter of NPR. John Ruich, NPR News.
0: A man arrested at President Trump's golf course outside Los Angeles is facing federal and state firearms charges. Authorities say Jeanine John Taley appeared to be scoping out the golf club ahead of Trump's fundraiser there Tuesday evening. He was arrested on Sunday. Asian shares mixed in Thursday trading after stocks in the U.S. held close to their records. The S&P 500 slipped 0.2% from the all-time high set Tuesday. The Dow rose 0.5 percentage point. And the Nasdaq Composite lost 0.8. Oil prices.

0: relatively steady below $80 a barrel. 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
1: Did you know Shroud of the Avatar features taming skills? Acquire or craft a taming collar and summoning whistle, then use your tame creature skill on a skill level appropriate tameable creature. Tamers can even sell their pets to other players.
0: This has been a community announcement for WRFB.
2: Chaka chaka chaka chaka gone. Chaka gone. Chaka gone. Chaka gone. Shaka Khan.

0: over her decision last week to drop charges against a former Olympian over damage to the recently renovated Lincoln Memorial Reflecting Pool.
1: Judge Pirro is doing a great job, and our city, Washington, D.C., is a lot safer in no small part to her effort and the prosecutor's efforts that she works with.
0: Bureau is a longtime Trump ally, but her decision to drop the case and her admission that the damage was due to shoddy workmanship rather than vandalism drew a public rebuke from President Trump. Todd Blanche's path to the permanent attorney general's job has narrowed. Maine Republican Senator Susan Collins says she is a no vote. Two other Republicans are question marks. New Mexico has two investigations into potential crimes of Jeffrey Epstein committed at his ranch outside of Santa Fe. Today, the state legislature's Truth Commission released a preliminary report about Epstein's time in the state. Katarina Barton has more on the findings so far.
2: The more than 100-page report draws largely on the Epstein files and court documents. The commission says that there is evidence that Epstein abused at least five unidentified women and girls at the ranch, and potentially 30 others. The commission cites indications law enforcement missed chances to investigate. Rachel Benavidez, an Epstein survivor, spoke to this at a public hearing at New Mexico's Capitol.
3: This is a cycle of reports being made and ignored by the very people who are supposed to protect American citizens. I see a lot of blind eyes. New Mexico was treated like a ghost.
2: On top of this, the New Mexico Attorney General is suing the U.S. Department of Justice for more information about Epstein's activities at Zorro Ranch. For NPR News, I'm Katarina Barton in Santa Fe, New Mexico.
0: A proposed deal to reopen the Strait of Hormuz appears to be close. Iran says there has been significant progress in bilateral talks with Oman. The U.S. has not commented, but President Trump has said a deal could be announced soon. Meanwhile, new tensions in southern Lebanon. Jawad Rizkala reports on the Israeli military's first evacuation warning in weeks.
4: The Israeli military warned residents to leave the town of Al-Mansouri, which borders the area they occupy in southern Lebanon. Mayor Haider Mdehli told NPR that warning came hours after Israel began striking, following injuries to Israeli soldiers by an explosive device in the neighboring Israeli-occupied town. Despite weeks of limited strikes, Israel said these attacks answered a, quote, blatant Hezbollah ceasefire violation. A separate strike killed a Lebanese man farther from the boundary. The attacks came as Lebanon and Israel met in Rome to discuss the prospect of a phased Israeli withdrawal. Jawad Rizkallah, NPR News, Beirut.
0: And you're listening to NPR News. In the world of artificial intelligence, there's been another high-profile case of AI agents going rogue. This time, the AI went off script and tried to deceive human testers at an AI safety lab in the UK. Here's NPR's John Ruich.
5: Britain's government-run AI Security Institute ran cybersecurity tests on Anthropic's Mythos 5 and OpenAI's ChatGPT 5.6 Sol. In a statement, the institute says AI agents took, quote, deliberate, deceptive actions they had not been asked to take while trying to complete a task that they had been given. The institute says over more than 120 tests, it caught agents attempting different hacks 19 times. In one case, an agent was caught making fake identities so it could access security systems. The institute says it caught the AI agents and stopped them. Neither AI model is available to the public yet, but the case highlights a growing concern about AI and cybersecurity and adds to a list of incidents where AI has gone off script. Anthropic is a financial supporter of NPR. John Ruich, NPR News.
0: A man arrested at President Trump's golf course outside Los Angeles is facing federal and state firearms charges. Authorities say Janine John Taley appeared to be scoping out the golf club ahead of Trump's fundraiser there Tuesday evening. He was arrested on Sunday. Asian shares mixed in Thursday trading after stocks in the U.S. held close to their records. The S&P 500 slipped 0.2% from the all-time high set Tuesday. The Dow rose 0.5 percentage point. And the Nasdaq Composite lost 0.8. Oil prices relatively steady below $80 a barrel. 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

0: 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Volume 19.
1: Did you know that by hitting the R key while dragging housing and town decorating items, some items will flip on their sides to offer more orientation options for placement? 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
0: This has been a community announcement for WRFB.

Live from NPR News, I'm Giles Snyder. Acting Attorney General Todd Blanche is weighing in on the dispute between President Trump and U.S. Attorney Jeanine Pirro over her decision.

0: is a no vote. Two other Republicans are question marks. New Mexico has two investigations into potential crimes of Jeffrey Epstein committed at his ranch outside of Santa Fe. Today, the state legislature's Truth Commission released a preliminary report about Epstein's time in the state. Katarina Barton has more on the findings so far.
1: The more than 100-page report draws largely on the Epstein files and court documents. The commission says that there is evidence that Epstein abused at least five unidentified women and girls at the ranch, and potentially 30 others. The commission cites indications law enforcement missed chances to investigate. Rachel Benavidez, an Epstein survivor, spoke to this at a public hearing at New Mexico's Capitol.
2: This is a cycle of reports being made and ignored by the very people who are supposed to protect American citizens. I see a lot of blind eyes. New Mexico was treated like a ghost.
1: On top of this, the New Mexico Attorney General is suing the U.S. Department of Justice for more information about Epstein's activities at Zorro Ranch. For NPR News, I'm Katarina Barton in Santa Fe, New Mexico.
0: A proposed deal to reopen the Strait of Hormuz appears to be close. Iran says there has been significant progress in bilateral talks with Oman. The U.S. has not commented, but President Trump has said a deal could be announced soon. Meanwhile, new tensions in southern Lebanon. Jawad Rizkala reports on the Israeli military's first evacuation warning in weeks.
3: The Israeli military warned residents to leave the town of Al-Mansouri, which borders the area they occupy in southern Lebanon. Mayor Haider Mdehli told NPR that warning came hours after Israel began striking, following injuries to Israeli soldiers by an explosive device in the neighboring Israeli-occupied town. Despite weeks of limited strikes, Israel said these attacks answered a, quote, blatant Hezbollah ceasefire violation. A separate strike killed a Lebanese man farther from the boundary. The attacks came as Lebanon and Israel met in Rome to discuss the prospect of a phased Israeli withdrawal. Jawad Rizkala, NPR News, Beirut.
0: And you're listening to NPR News. In the world of artificial intelligence, there's been another high-profile case of AI agents going rogue. This time, the AI went off script and tried to deceive human testers at an AI safety lab in the UK. Here's NPR's John Ruich.
4: Britain's government-run AI Security Institute ran cybersecurity tests on Anthropic's Mythos 5 and OpenAI's ChatGPT 5.6 Sol. In a statement, the institute says AI agents took, quote, deliberate, deceptive actions they had not been asked to take while trying to complete a task that they had been given. The institute says over more than 120 tests, it caught agents attempting different hacks 19 times. In one case, an agent was caught making fake identities so it could access security systems. The institute says it caught the AI agents and stopped them. Neither AI model is available to the public yet, but the case highlights a growing concern about AI and cybersecurity and adds to a list of incidents where AI has gone off script. Anthropic is a financial supporter of NPR. John Ruich, NPR News.
0: A man arrested at President Trump's golf course outside Los Angeles is facing federal and state firearms charges. Authorities say Janine John Taley appeared to be scoping out the golf club ahead of Trump's fundraiser there Tuesday evening. He was arrested on Sunday. Asian shares mixed in Thursday trading after stocks in the U.S. held close to their records. The S&P 500 slipped 0.2% from the all-time high set Tuesday. The Dow rose 0.5 percentage point. And the NASDAQ composite lost 0.8. Oil prices relatively steady below $80 a barrel. 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

0: 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Volume 8.
1: Did you know the day and night cycles come quickly, each lasting 30 minutes? When night or dungeon darkness takes you, use light in the sun magic tree, or night vision in the moon magic tree, or you can sacrifice your offhand slot to be your party's torchbearer.
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1: Did you know most gathering skill trees feature meticulous collection abilities? 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

0: Hi from NPR News, I'm Giles Snyder. Acting Attorney General Todd Blanche is weighing in on the dispute between President Trump and U.S. Attorney Jeanine Pirro over her decision last week to drop charges against a former Olympian over damage to the recently renovated Lincoln Memorial Reflecting Pool.
1: Judge Pirro is doing a great job, and our city, Washington, D.C., is a lot safer in no small part to her effort and the prosecutor's efforts that she works with.
0: Pirro is a longtime Trump ally, but her decision to drop the case and her admission that the damage was due to shoddy workmanship rather than vandalism drew a public rebuke from President Trump. Todd Blanche's path to the permanent attorney general's job has narrowed. Maine Republican Senator Susan Collins says she is a no vote. Two other Republicans are question marks. New Mexico has two investigations into potential crimes of Jeffrey Epstein committed at his ranch outside of Santa Fe. Today, the state legislature's Truth Commission released a preliminary report about Epstein's time in the state. Katarina Barton has more on the findings so far.
2: The more than 100-page report draws largely on the Epstein files and court documents. The commission says that there is evidence that Epstein abused at least five unidentified women and girls at the ranch, and potentially 30 others.

0: Santa Fe, New Mexico.
1: A proposed deal to reopen the Strait of Hormuz appears to be close. Iran says there has been significant progress in bilateral talks with Oman. The U.S. has not commented, but President Trump has said a deal could be announced soon. Meanwhile, new tensions in southern Lebanon. Jawad Rizkala reports on the Israeli military's first evacuation warning in weeks.
2: The Israeli military warned residents to leave the town of Al-Mansouri, which borders the area they occupy in southern Lebanon. Mayor Haider Mdehli told NPR that warning came hours after Israel began striking, following injuries to Israeli soldiers by an explosive device in the neighboring Israeli-occupied town. Despite weeks of limited strikes, Israel said these attacks answered a, quote, blatant Hezbollah ceasefire violation. A separate strike killed a Lebanese man farther from the boundary. The attacks came as Lebanon and Israel met in Rome to discuss the prospect of a phased Israeli withdrawal. Jawad Rizkala, NPR News, Beirut.
1: And you're listening to NPR News. In the world of artificial intelligence, there's been another high-profile case of AI agents going rogue. This time, the AI went off script and tried to deceive human testers at an AI safety lab in the UK. Here's NPR's John Ruich.
3: Britain's government-run AI Security Institute ran cybersecurity tests on Anthropic's Mythos 5 and OpenAI's ChatGPT 5.6 Sol. In a statement, the institute says AI agents took, quote, deliberate, deceptive actions they had not been asked to take while trying to complete a task that they had been given. The institute says over more than 120 tests, it caught agents attempting different hacks 19 times. In one case, an agent was caught making fake identities so it could access security systems. The institute says it caught the AI agents and stopped them. Neither AI model is available to the public yet, but the case highlights a growing concern about AI and cybersecurity and adds to a list of incidents where AI has gone off script. Anthropic is a financial supporter of NPR. John Ruich, NPR News.
1: A man arrested at President Trump's golf course outside Los Angeles is facing federal and state firearms charges. Authorities say Janine John Taley appeared to be scoping out the golf club ahead of Trump's fundraiser there Tuesday evening. He was arrested on Sunday. Asian shares mixed in Thursday trading after stocks in the U.S. held close to their records. The S&P 500 slipped 0.2% from the all-time high set Tuesday. The Dow rose 0.5 percentage point. And the NASDAQ composite lost 0.8. Oil prices relatively steady below $80 a barrel. 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

on the set. You're listening to WRFB, Radio Free Britannia. As the Oracle foretold, two idiots who would misinterpret the news so you don't have to. Live from Deltona, Florida, the Avatards themselves, Jack and Lad.

0: Greetings, everybody. This is Laz and Rusty.
1: And this is Jack. Welcome to another edition of Lunch with Laz and Jack, where we interpret the Shroud of the Avatar news so you don't have to do anything other than question your own personal life choices. They deserve to be questioned each and every day here in Shroud of the Avatar. Giveaways are open on both streams. If you are a Shroud player and you want to get in on the streamer bundle, you need to go to twitch.tv/cynicist and twitch.tv/NBNNews and bang, bundle me. While hanging out on Laz's side, if you want to get on the Steam key giveaway, you need to bang I Love Free Shit, then come over to my side and bang the bootay.
2: Bang it hard.
1: Yeah, we got those things there. And don't forget, if you tip 300 bits or sub, or 300 bits will get you a Steam key. 500 bits or sub will get you at the ability to change our programming or do other things. Continuing reading the news. But if you do that on Laz's side, that gets you in the monthly.
3: How much the donuts?
0: Grace.
1: Yeah. What?
0: Donuts. You should be sending us donuts.
3: No, you said time to get the donuts out.
0: No, time to make the donuts.
3: Yeah, that's what I mean. How much for the donuts?
1: That's a Dunkin' Donuts commercial from the 70s and 80s.
0: Yeah, I was going to say, it's probably not a reference you guys had where you are.
1: Yes. With the guy,
3: I
1: think he had a mustache, balding mustache, kind of big
0: uniform.
1: Yeah, time to make the donuts.
0: Well, let's see if we can't pull it up here. Time to make the donuts commercial. Oh, there's so many of them. So many of them.
1: Well, I mean, there was lots of them.
0: Yeah. But here's
1: 1984, early 80s.
0: Yeah. But here's the classic one. You want to play the classic one?
2: Time to make the donut.
1: What's the classic
2: one? I made the donut.
0: There it is.

0: This is the classic commercial. Ready?
1: Yeah. Go for it.
2: Time to make the donuts.
3: Don't be a chump. Get a decent night's sleep for once.
4: But all the nice folks will want fresh Dunkin' Donuts.
2: Time to make the donuts.
3: Don't be.
5: Looks like Renee from Hello, Hello.
0: Time to make the donuts. But anyway, welcome to today's show, boys and girls. It is Fruck Awesome Friday, August 7th, 2026, here inside and outside Trotty Avatar. And we've been making the donuts. No, Chris has been making the donuts. He's been hard at work doing updates. And we're just about a week into August. And hopefully, in another 3 weeks, we'll be getting some access to that chaos server where everyone can start getting into test. And again, just a heads up, Chris did hint that he's going to open it up to subscribers only. Subscribers only, but that may change. But at this point, that's how he says he's leaning. So, if you're not a subscriber and you want to get to test that chaos shard, you may want to drop $9 for a month and get yourself a chance to go see what all the new stuff is going to be looking at ahead of time. Take a peek for yourselves. So, but as Chris updates us, we'll update you and we'll keep you reminded of what's going on. Stymie in the audience today because it's Friday and Stymie has the day off. What's up, Stymie?
6: Hey, buddy. How you all doing today?
0: Oh, good, good. Always good to see you when you can join us. Yeah. Always appreciate you. And everybody else out there. So pay to be a tester. Something like that, Tina. Yeah.
1: Well, I mean, we've been paying to be testers for
0: 13 years.
1: Yeah.
0: And remember, that was the original model for MMOs. If anybody recalls their history, when Richard was actually making Ultima Online, they said to everybody, hey, would you like to test us? Send us $6 and we'll send you a CD so you can test it. So the original model was pay to test. So is not unheard of.
1: Well, that was also used to actually show
0: interest. Yes, because
1: interest.
0: They weren't because expecting a lot of people, and 65,000 plus people sent in $6, and EA had no choice but to actually recognize that exactly. But did anybody read the news recently about EA? EA is now a private company sold to
1: EA.
0: A bunch of investors.
1: Audis. Yeah.
0: And EA is now also looking to offload some of its properties before the actual merger goes through or the actual sale goes through. Yes. So that may actually work in Richard's favor. If they're looking to offload some of their properties and cut development teams and all that good stuff. So we shall see.
1: Yes.
0: But EA is no longer EA. They've been sold to a private equity firm. Yes. If you haven't been keeping up with that news.
1: Acquired.
0: Saudis, yes. Saudi acquired, absolutely. Yes. But enough about that. Let's get to the latest from Chris. With today's headlines, 70, let's do a refresh. Has there been any more? Nope. 70.
1: Well, there was a bug pass that closed 25 reported bugs from the tracker. And there is some shroud math in the updates. The 39 event award trophies are tradable again. They were no trade again in July on a wish list request. Or they were made no trade in July on a wish list request.
0: Because one person opened their mouth.
1: Testers made the case against it, and the restriction is off for trophies already in the player hands as well as new ones.
0: Yes, which get away from that no trade stuff.
1: Well, that would be a new wish list request.
0: Well, apparently the testing crew has some pull there, as you can see. So the handful of people who are testing.
1: I'll show you how that's done.
0: Are you going to put that in now? I need to get to the forums then so we can pull up Jack's new wish list.
1: Okay.
0: Make all no trade items tradable.
1: Yes. There.
0: All right.
1: There you go. Refresh.
0: All right, so there it is. There it is.
1: Some quest items. Not all quest items. Some quest items.
0: Well, quest items could be no trade, you know, but...
1: That's one where, like, you remember the thing about the drop rate for one of the colored Vicklin crystals? If one player has 20 of them... Of like, say, the red one. Another character has, like, 40 orange and 50 black and 100 white and 0 red. Why can't they trade for that one?
0: Yeah, absolutely.
1: Red crystal.
0: I'm dropping this one in here because this got me, you know, is like, where is the common sense these days? I want you to bring this topic up real quick.
7: We don't use tests anymore. They only bring you middle-line words.
0: Yeah, because this is actually one of the ones that Chris picked up in his daily sweeps. And I just don't understand with Cat Dude. Cat Dude, do you not understand that support at Portalarium at ShroudedTheAvatar.com is in... Is an email address? Yes. Read what he says.
1: I am unable to locate support here. I see no tab for it on the main menu. I tried entering it manually on my taskbar as support at shroudedtheavatar.com, and I received a standard listing of website addresses. I tried to search support as a topic here with no useful results. Therefore, I request the addition of a tab on the main menu that leads to support.
0: Yeah.
8: Anything should be on the main.
0: Yeah, but anything with at in between the name usually means an email address. Yes. So searching the web for an email address is really not going to bring you up a whole lot of stuff there. Yeah.
1: Well, that and the... If you look at the forum, that would be a bug report?
0: No, because it's not. But now I'm going
1: to
0: do...
1: Well, if he's trying to reach support...
0: Okay, so I'm going to go to the forums real quick, and then I'm just going to type in support. And let's see how many...
1: Not only that, but... I will say that if you... Look at the main page, not even on the forums.
0: Yeah.
1: There is no support there.
8: Could you click on the home page?
0: Which home page?
1: Yeah, if you go to the
8: main Shroud of the Avatar home page, the one that comes up when you type in the web address.
0: Okay. The home page. Okay.
1: Yeah, it would be nice
8: if we go to the top of the screen, top of the page.
1: The header.
8: If they had it in the header, either a button to press or just something to copy and paste right at the top of the main page would be nice.
0: It could be, you know, about in the about or the frequently asked questions. Let's see, is there anything in the frequently asked questions just out of curiosity? Yes, there is. Support at ShroudedTheAvatar.com is already there. And when you click support at tragedyavatar.com, it comes up and says, which email program do you want to use to send that? Right. You know, so it is actually main page under frequently asked questions. It is there, just not.
8: Yeah, but you still got to click on a tab to get there. I think the main front page would be good to have it there, right at the top.
1: Well, yeah.
0: Again, yeah, support means email, okay? I mean, that's just common sense since the 1990s, for crying out loud.
1: That, or even in the forums, if there's a private or a support forum that marks everything as private, so that way it has to be handled by the team.
0: Yeah, but anyway, Selenia, EA did not go under. EA was bought by a Saudi Arabian private equity concern.
1: Yes.
0: So they have not gone under. They've now gone privatized. They are now a private entity. And again, before they make the final sale, EA is looking. Just do a Google search for EA sold, and you'll get all the information that you need. But anyway, back to the
1: massive
0: news.
1: Layoff, do all kinds of shit, and create an absolute clusterfuck.
0: Gaming creature awareness.
1: Okay. Gaming creature awareness and the whole threat model joined / tweak. A tester can now answer how many colors does this creature cost me in a minute instead of taming 100 of them.
0: I don't understand that. What do you mean, how many colors does this cost me? Yeah.
8: Who cares? Colors are free. I got 700 of them that I've looted.
0: Taming colors?
1: But
8: yeah.
0: I didn't know taming colors were in the drops.
8: Yep, I've not made any since the very start of the game. And I made them then to get the taming skill up.
0: I just buy the cheap ones off the vendors.
1: Yeah.
0: Because it doesn't really matter when you tame them and turn them into rideables.
1: Yes. And the 3D dungeon map turns all the way around, carries a compass that reads north and up and drags under the right mouse button and resets with one click.
0: Very nice. Nice.
1: Yes.
0: So you'll be able to actually rotate that 3D dungeon map while you're looking at it in-game. Very cool. Very cool.
9: Every skeleton and lich now speaks with a raspy boner voice, including the skeleton barkeep and the lich dungeon bosses.
1: Yeah.
0: Yay. Anybody remember the skeleton barkeep? When was the last time you went to see him?
1: Been a long time. Skill icons come from a swappable art set with a generator that redraws the emblem and leaves the color-coded border alone. It now runs on our own graphics card, so drawing a full set costs power instead of money.
0: Interesting.
1: A new texture upscaler doubles the resolution of art that was authored small, and tiling textures came through it without seams.
0: Cool.
1: Traps were audited end to end and found the shroud math lacking. 4 different authority models in one kit, no server-side trap code, and trap damage applied by the victim own client instead of itself, client to itself. The rework puts every trap on the scene master with the decision core built so a server with a host could take it over unchained. The dungeon generator moved into the dungeon builder window and learned 5 build styles, with hallways between rooms and the outward growth as the new default.
0: Interesting.
1: Placed containers can be moved into other placement containers, and a failed decoration move puts the item back instead of stranding it.
0: Nice. QOL.
10: Yes.
1: And three traps have been dealing a rounding error for years. Oopsies. And people say that Shroud Math is
0: wasn't was real.
1: Great. Yeah.
0: And we didn't both understand it.
1: Yeah, both spike walls and the swinging log had their damage switched off by a strength setting of zero, and nothing was checking. Oopsies. And a whole trap now runs with no unity in it at all, driven by a fake world in a test. This is a seams. That is a seam a server we host would plug into, and traps are the cheapest system in the game to move there. I do not know what that means by no unity in it at all.
0: Yeah. All right, you can skip the Herald.
1: Yes. Are we skipping down to community first?
0: Sure, we can do that. Then come back.
1: Filed five player suggestions from the forums to the wishlist tracker, an official support tab, a skill glyph at level 160, a Lua free text emote function, episode 2 mining locations, and a higher jukebox limits with an option to hide animal spawner labels.
0: I don't know why that's grouped together. And I did my due diligence, and nowhere in the recent wish list requests do I see, or did I see, let me just double check this, anywhere for a higher jukebox
1: limits.
0: And again, those are based on your town size, so I don't know if he's going to want to sell upgrades to that. But as I've always said, if you want higher jukebox limits, all you need to do is reach out to me.
11: Isn't there already that existing bug?
0: Shut up.
1: Okay.
0: All you got to do is reach out to me, and I will
1: 300
0: enlighten you how to get higher jukebox limits.
1: Because the limit's 300.
8: Putting more quarters.
0: What's that, Steve?
8: Put in more quarters.
0: Yeah,
1: you don't even need the quarters.
0: Don't even need that. I don't see jukeboxes anywhere. Unless it's under some more requests. Let me see. Is Isabel putting in multiple requests again? Yes, she is.
1: Yeah.
0: There's three requests under that.
1: Oh, shit.
0: She just keeps adding and adding and adding and adding. Again, I don't know if that's the greatest way to do that. It is one of the ones in her add-on, so I guess she is scraping that, so.
1: Okay. Where she just keeps on editing the same thing over and over again?
0: Yeah, it's a post that she started July 22nd when we first started this, and then new requests again on Saturday, and then
1: more requests.
0: And then more requests yesterday. And then more requests yesterday. And you know, let's talk about this because I'm curious. Let me give you this real quick. I'll drop this for you. And just scroll to the last post.
1: Yeah. I think Ravlox is done with the project.
0: Well, we haven't received an official announcement, but that would be common sense. Shroud Math, if it were. Bad math.
1: I mean, Dev Tracker, nothing from Ravelox.
0: Not on any live streams. We'll have to wait till this month's release. We'll see if there's any mention this month's release, but anyway.
1: You look at his activity in Discord, not even logged into Discord currently.
6: I had asked Justin the other day what happened to Rav, and she said it's just his story to tell, and that's all she would say.
0: Yeah, nobody's going to quote about it. Is again, Chris said he's waiting for an announcement from Ravlox, and if Ravlox makes that announcement, we'll let you know. But not a topic I'm interested in talking about, so let's just drop that, because
6: I just think it's funny. You look at the changes that Chris has made over the last few weeks, and that's probably five times more than Ravlox did in an entire year.
0: It's 100,000 times more than he did in 3 years. Let's not put those low odds.
1: Not mince words.
0: Yeah, because, not because mince words.
1: What did Ravlox accomplish in 3 years?
0: Not a thing.
6: A lot of started projects.
0: Again, I don't want to delve into this. Let's get into this topic down here at the bottom. New requests.
1: Which one?
0: The one I just gave you in Discord and told you to drop to the bottom one. I know you weren't paying attention.
1: That's some more requests and then new requests. Could the limit of jukeboxes and POTs be increased and have them play independently?
0: We should read it all before I start questioning this.
1: The idea is to have different musical atmospheres while keeping the same song limit. I'm thinking of a jukebox in Town Square with some songs like Peasants and Pantries, one in the port with songs like Song of the Volga Sea, one in the darker areas with songs like Fire and Brimstone, one in the wooded areas with songs like The Wandering Wisp. For example, it could be village size, two jukeboxes, city size POT, three jukeboxes, megalopolis size four jukeboxes. I don't know if some kind of fade out could be implemented or a transition area from one area to another. An option to hide. And two is option to hide animal spawner names. Walking through a pot and seeing a rabbit labeled giant brown rabbit or a dog labeled giant Great Dane with bone significantly breaks immersion.
0: You're breaking my immersion. Wait, there's immersion? Man.
1: You're immersion. Breaking my immersion.
0: You're breaking my immersion, man.
1: Names over heads breaks immersion.
0: Yeah. Seeing the person running at you's name is breaking my immersion.
1: Turn them off. Yeah. And turn off names.
0: But, limit of jukeboxes higher jukebox limits.
1: That one would be taking, say, the automated, phonographs, and setting the range of the audio. And so you would actually have to, in order to accomplish that, put a definable range.
0: Well, we know that's possible because if you recall back in beta, it used to be if you had a radio on your lot and you were running by the lot, you could actually hear the radio. And the closer you got to it, as long as it was switched on, you could hear it. Unlike now, you'll notice that Jack and I, we have a radio right here on the lot. And it's sitting right in front of us, but it's turned off all the time. But if I turn the radio on, all you're going to hear is my audio. Jack won't hear the audio. Selenia on the lot won't hear the audio. Stymie won't hear the audio.
1: That's the difference between the radio and the phonograph.
0: Right. But again, the radio used to act.
1: The phonograph. Yeah, but the phonograph. You should be able to hear the theme for Ravelin.
0: Yeah, it's very, very low from where it is.
1: Well, remember that we've adjusted
0: volumes. Yeah,
1: volumes.
0: Let me see my volume sliders. No, all my volume. Oh well, see, all my volumes up in game, but I would have to go here and actually, turn it up here.
1: Yeah, but I mean, what they would need to do is to like adjust the radius on a POT phonograph.
0: Well, again, like I said, it used to be if you turn the radio on, anybody within range could hear it, not just independently. Well, I mean,
1: then they also lot bound it and did a bunch of other things.
0: Yeah, you know, so
1: controlled by this person's radio. I don't hear their radio.
0: The tech is there, is what I'm saying. There is tech already there for stuff like that. So, but anyway, moving right along.
1: Moving right along, because we've got Randy Research Pass on Twitch drops for wishlist requests, how the drops program work for a studio in 2026, how 9 large MMOs and a dozen smaller games run their campaigns, what our community earned from watching streams in the telethon years, and what the account site and reward pipeline can already deliver. Wrote the Twitch drops plan. The in-game delivery path already exists in the web store and reward system, so a first campaign needs no new game code. The schedule is set by a business step only the studio can make, registering a Twitch developer organization and claiming the game category. Near term, the plan recommends receiving the streamer title, and Friday prize programs for community streamers. What? No, the streamer is the streamer.
0: It's not how Twitch Drops is meant to work there, Chris. Twitch Drops is meant to reward the viewers for watching the streamers. Yes. Not the streamers for streaming.
1: Yeah.
0: It's meant to reward the viewers.
1: After they view the stream for
0: X amount of time, they get this drop. After this amount of time, they get that drop.
1: Yeah.
0: After watching so many different streams, they get the next drop. It's not meant for the streamers. It's meant for the streamers' audience. So, you might want to take a little secondary look at that and read a little bit up on that, because it's not meant for us. It's meant for them, the good people who help support us streamers out there. And
1: yes. And here, I'll use the example of Quinfall. If you watch a stream for drops enabled for Quinfall, for 3 hours, every 24 hours, you will get a Twitch drop.
0: And what are their Twitch drops? You got a link for me?
1: I don't have a link for everything, but it's a chest with a variety of let's see. Twitch drops. Let me see if that does not actually have a note on what the what the rewards are.
8: Finger Darrows is all I've had. Got 53,000 of them.
1: Yeah.
0: Right. Okay. Twitch drops to Quinfall. There it is. There's a whole.
1: There it is. Yes, I found it and I provided you the link. Action coins, artifacts for crafting, a bunch of random shit. Let's just say I've opened a bunch of them and I have not gotten the ones that I actually want.
0: 3 hours, 1 rewards chest. Campaign renews every day for 1 month. Hours. That means you can collect up to 30.
1: Yeah. Here, I'll tell you how many I've actually collected so far real quick.
0: And you get a chance to get a whole bunch of different items. And so it's almost like a streamer bundle, but they got a watch to earn.
1: Yeah. Yeah.
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0: There's a link right there in Discord.
11: You have to click on the link in Discord. Your Twitch account to Quinfall in order to do that.
0: Yes.
1: And I think Chris's comment in community shows that he does not know what that actually entails and what it is doing.
0: Yeah.
1: So he does not know how Twitch drops work. But yes.
0: Maybe we should send him a link for Quinfall so he gets the idea.
1: Yeah. But I have collected probably about 70 of those, 40 of those chests.
0: Yeah, so you've been actively playing.
1: No, I've been active. I'm watching some dude's stream and then I'll...
0: actively watching, yes.
1: Claim rewards and then occasionally... Yeah. So I found a guy that just streams all the time. So
0: for our people who are actively watching, it's time for us to give them some streamer bundles because we're way past that time.
1: Yes, we are.
0: And Bytor is going to get mine.
1: Patash is getting mine. And mine is reopened.
0: All right, Kat. You're my way. Your head's in the bag. Oh, you're in the bag.
1: Man. Hey, lass.
0: Yes?
1: I'm down to 4 streamer bundles.
0: I can't open mine because Fluffy's in the way. Ah, Fluffy, move.
1: Meow. Meow. See, I meowed at Fluffy and
0: she came moves. Towards
1: me and prompt ignored me.
0: I have 21, so.
8: I finally got a reusable one.
1: Congratulations.
0: Oh, yeah? All right. All right, anyway, moving right along. We want to continue with this stuff today, or do we want to go back to... the alchemy.
1: Well, we finished the alchemy yesterday.
0: What were we on?
1: Is heavy armor or the armor.
0: Oh, you know what?
1: The only armor that Chris addresses is the heavy armor.
0: I want to get this taken care of because we need to inform the general public about this. And a big shout out to that Sean guy for getting this done. Yes.
1: Oh. What are we talking about?
0: Because, well, that Sean guy has done what Chris did, except instead of just doing what Chris did and backing up SodaWiki.net, he's now backed it up and moved it to SodaWiki.net. Yes. Org, yes.
1: Yes.
0: And again, I don't know. I have no problems hitting SodaWiki.net ever, personally, but apparently some people are. But again, with nobody, well, read what Sean has to say because it makes a lot of sense. Oh, and
1: yeah.
8: Can we get the link?
1: It's not maintained.
0: I'm sorry, Steve. What?
1: SodaWiki.org.
8: Well, you type / SodaWiki, it brings up the .net for me. I'm just wondering if we could get the .org with the same thing or you know, add something else into it.
0: Yeah. Sure, you got to type in SodaWiki.org a couple dozen times so it comes up that way.
1: No, he's talking about the in-game slash command. That would have to be changed.
0: Oh, SodaWiki, yeah.
1: Yeah.
0: Yeah.
1: But most of you have probably noticed the wiki has been rough to use lately. It's down more than it's up, and slow when it does load. On top of that, it's still running on a 2020 version of MediaWiki that's reached end of life, so it isn't getting security fixes, and a lot of newer tools won't run on it anymore. The wiki has outlasted a lot of people's time with the game. That's just how it goes.
0: Can't beat them, outlast them.
1: Who set up the folks who set up the domain and the server may have both moved on from Shroud, so there hasn't really been many people around to look after the site. The community hasn't gone anywhere. People are still adding and uploading pages at a time, so the wiki itself is very much alive, even if its hosting has fallen behind. That's the reason I put a fresh copy on a server that's actively maintained, sodawiki.org, to be clear about where I fit in. I'm an editor, same as a lot of you. I've updated pages over the years, but I had nothing to do with the sodawiki.net domain, its hosting, or running it. Nobody handed anything over to me. I made a copy because of the alternative looked like possibly losing all that knowledge. Everything came across, every page, full edit history, all the uploaded images, the credit for every edit, all intact. The same content under the same license, Creative Commons BY 3.0. So think of it, this is a wiki continually in a new place, not a reboot. Your old links still work. The page paths are identical. So an old sodawiki.net/soda page name becomes just changing .org. Getting your account name, your username, and all your edits are already on the new site. You just need to prove the account is yours and set a password. The catch is that proving it means editing your user page on the old wiki, and the old wiki is offline a lot, so it's worth checking that part first. And then all steps on how to do that. Yeah.
0: So I'm just going to show somebody an example here. Is that going to go to .net? Yes. So what you need to do, if you have a page, okay, you're going to log in. I'm surprised I didn't even have that up for everybody to see. But let me get back over here. You go to sodawiki.net, you log in with your username, you go to your user page, which would be your username, and then when you go back to sodawiki.org, you click this link, and it's going to give you a code. You take that code, and you paste it, which you'll see I pasted the code at the bottom. You really can't see it there, but it's there.
1: Yeah.
0: Because my head is at that code right there. I just threw it down there. And then you go back to sodawiki.org and refresh the page, log in, and it goes and reads this code and says, okay, you are that person, and grants you your user, your permissions.
1: I'm going to say there is one change. Related to admin rights. Admin rights did not carry over automatically, and that isn't a judgment about anyone. It's that a dozen admin accounts nobody had logged into in years. On a wiki where account access is being handed back out, it's more of a risk than it's worth on day one. If you're an admin on sodawiki.net, reclaim your account and then message that Sean guy privately, and he'll restore the same rights you had. Kept a list of who held what, so there's no case to make. If you want to keep this version healthy, editing, cleanup, flagging what's broken, say so in this thread. Thanks to everyone who put in the work in the wiki. All the hosting and everything else related to it. Yeah.
0: Yes. So big props to that Sean guy, because he's... Yeah, doing this just for the love of the game, not because anybody asked him, but also he has the means to do it. Went out and got the new domain, made the backup copy because, the people who did run, and I believe we know who those people were who did that originally, and they've been long gone. And big props to Browncoat Jason as well, because he's the one who's been reaching out to the original founders of SodaWiki.net, and I don't know if he's been getting any answers. He just posted in the forums that he was reaching out to those people, but whether they got back to him or did anything or decide, well, I doubt they're going to move the hosting. The hosting's probably been paid for, you know, 10, 20, 30 years in advance, just because, you know, when you're doing...
1: If it's like part of my hosting, it's like I get as many domains as I want under one hosting plan.
0: But you have to pay for your hosting plan or somebody just put it on a recurring credit card. But again, every several years, you got to update that. And whether, you know, there's somebody doing that or not, we don't know. So, again, just a big props to that Sean guy for making the actual backup like Chris did, but then publishing it under a new domain so that it will continue to live on with the updated hardware, the security updates and all updated software. I'm sorry. Security updates and all that stuff, so that the information doesn't get lost. So, just a big shout out again, that Sean guy. But anyway, moving right along. Let's
1: go ahead and spend the remaining 15 minutes on the blog.
0: On the blog. Okay, we can do
1: starting that. The deep dive into...
0: Yeah, another. So you want to go to UI? Where do you want to go?
1: I got to go find it again.
0: There's a whole big thing on traps and maps and skills. Art pipeline, rendering, dungeons, housing. What topic do you want?
7: I have a question.
0: What's your question, though, Mir?
7: Okay. If you watch stuff on Twinfall on Twitch, how do they know...
0: You linked your Twitch account with your Quinfall account. That's how they know.
1: Yes.
7: Okay. How do you do that?
0: Google it. Lumi.
1: You go to the Quinfall.com, and then you log into your account, and then you click link,
0: and then it'll ask you to log into your Twitch account. So authorize that, and then it should do all the rest.
1: Yeah.
0: All right. Have you picked the category yet? It's a trap.
1: Let's go ahead and go with the it's a trap. Because shroud math is all working not correctly right now. Da, da, da, da, da, da, da.
0: Traps.
1: Traps got an audit before they got a fix. There is no trap class in the game. A trap is a trigger, a wiring graph, and a FX controller, and a damage volume bolted together in a prefab. And those four pieces answer to four different authorities. There is no server-side trap code at all, and trap damage is applied by the victim's own client to itself, which is why a plate could fire for one player and not the person standing next to them. Written up a new system doc with the census, the real damage numbers against health pools, and the target architecture. The audit turned up things worth knowing on their own. No trap in the game has a wind-up, so the effect and the damage land on the same frame, and there is no moment in which a trap can be reacted to. The most placed trap at 124 instances has no trigger and no effects controller at all. Most damaging traps cannot hurt monsters. Three shipped traps carry a potency of zero, which which switches off their own damage formula and leaves them dealing to five. And the tooltip that would tell a player what a hazard does is already built and read by nothing.
0: Yes, all those traps we got as rewards that were useless. That was the shroud math going zero. Donut.
1: And also why traps in-game and in dungeons are completely useless as well.
0: Well, that's going to change, so.
1: The rules a trap runs on are now testable on their own. Six small pieces moved out of the components and into a shared code the server compiles to. How long a time trap stays on, who is standing on in a trigger volume, whether a chance trap fires, how a logic gate combines several triggers, what a trap might take off of a player, and which damage volumes belong to the trap system at all. 69 new tests. Nothing wired up yet. And wiring those tests found two things. Timed traps read the clock through an expression that goes negative for half of an every 49-day cycle, so the schedule ran backwards for weeks at a time.
0: Yeah, that's some shroud math. That's some shroud math for sure.
1: Yeah, add a single tick of the flame spell rune is already over the damage ceiling for a level 50 character, not just the full 3-tick burst, so a player dungeon version needs its own numbers rather than the ones every developer flame trap uses.
0: Lightning traps.
1: The lightning traps in Quell Shardfall dealt damage and played their charge and strike sounds without ever drawing lightning, which is the highest priority trap report on the tracker. Each of the seven emitters names its own object and place to put the effect, and the code that resolves that name only ever looked through a character skeleton, giving up early on everything that is not a creature. A scene prop is not a creature. The damage volume and the audio sit on separate objects, which is why the track looked like it worked and only the visual was missing. The fire trap decoration sat with its flame permanently lit from the moment it was placed on Windows. Its particle systems are authored to start playing on their own, and the trap effects controller never actually stopped them. It asked the distance culling wrapper to stop them instead. And that request does nothing until the object is classified very as visible and nothing at all when there's a wrapper. The projectile code next door had always stopped them directly. Also fixed a repeating trap reads a clock that runs backwards for half a day cycle. So the rhythm of Tesla coils and lightning groups reversed for weeks.
0: Not even forward math, it's backward math.
11: Yeah, I know. I mean, round math.
0: Again. Okay. Yeah, great finds here. Yeah. Great finds.
1: Yeah, yes, great finds and
0: answers.
1: We never usually got.
0: We never usually got answers. These are answers to why this stuff is never worked. These are answers.
1: Yeah. Well, that and every time we've ever joked about shroud math,
0: and traps, because we've joked about them a lot over the years.
1: Yeah. This is the vindication that it's like people that would sit there and complain that we don't understand the math. It's like the math isn't working and the math ain't mathing. And here it is. The math never mathed.
0: The math never even mathed. That's right.
1: Yeah. The math never mathed at all. And Tina's like, oh, as much as I like it, was it written backwards and in Polish?
6: Yes.
0: Yes.
1: It was. Now, every trap component asks one question in one place but does anything. Until today, a trap decided whether it was already allowed to act in three different ways depending on which file you were reading. Some checked whether they owned the object. Some took a lock that only works while everyone agrees to use it. And some asked nothing at all. Every machine at once. Naming the three change, none of them, which the test checks rather than the commit message claiming it. The switch that collapses them into one is in place and off. Trigger areas could now be owned by the scene master. The same machine that already runs every creature in the zone, instead of by which player happened to arrive first. I still don't like the scene master idea.
0: Yeah, well. Especially if somebody like Lomir is the first one in.
1: Yeah.
8: He'd be dead then.
1: Yeah, it doesn't matter. Where'd I go? It already runs every creature instead of by whichever player happened to arrive first. The bigger change underneath is that a map stops guessing who is standing on

0: because this one's interesting.
1: Traps that fire on a chance rather than every time. Now roll the same result on every machine. 15 of the 54 triggers in the game are chance-based, and each machine used to roll its own. That's why the recovery path that rescues a stuck trap had to skip them. Rerolling every 5 seconds turns a 1 in 10 trap into one that always goes off eventually. All this ship
0: eventually
1: switched off because turning it on has to happen for a whole room at once and wants two people in a dungeon to check it properly.
0: Yes. And Tina says, you don't understand the math. Just neither does anybody else, including especially whoever wrote it.
1: Whoever wrote it. Yeah.
0: All right. Our Shroud Mats for this Truck Awesome Friday. So much to cover, and an hour is just not enough time, but we give you all the highlights, and we'll continue to do so as we march towards an October 1st launch date of the new server. And the new software and all the new changes and testing beginning at the end of this month. So just stay tuned for all that. But now it's time for us to pull our final giveaways. And my streamer bundle is going to go to fucking Lomir. Lomir. Come and get it, buddy.
1: And mine went to Lomir's trade windows open. And I hope I am sending the Steam key to the right, the goose. I hope that's 5 underscores there. Getting a copy of Beyond Two Souls, which is a $20.
0: All right. And final game key. Go into Lomir. Lomir, if you don't answer me, I'm picking somebody else.
2: What is it?
0: I don't know yet. I told you to come get your streamer bundle, and you're still sitting there. But a copy of Servonauts on Steam. Servonauts. Do you want it, or do I give it to somebody else?
2: I'll give it to someone else.
0: All right, going to somebody else. So the next winner is going to be Hatosh. And Servonauts is a $15 game, 60% off for $6 right now. So we'll get that over to Patash and say thank you to everybody for joining us today and all week long. And thank you for your support over the years. We do appreciate it. And Lomir, did you come over and get this yet? Yes, you did. I dragged that over there. There you go. All righty. And I hope everybody has a great weekend. We'll be back with more on Monday right here on NBN. Until then, I'm Laz.
1: I'm Jack.
3: I'm Omer.
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6: And Stymie.
0: And this is NBNN. Have a great weekend, everybody. We'll see you all on Monday.
1: Bye-bye.

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0: Live from NPR News, I'm Giles Snyder. Acting Attorney General Todd Blanche is weighing in on the dispute between President Trump and U.S. Attorney Jeanine Pirro over her decision last week to drop charges against a former Olympian over damage to the recently renovated Lincoln Memorial Reflecting Pool.
1: Judge Pirro is doing a great job, and our city, Washington, D.C., is a lot safer in no small part to her effort and the prosecutor's efforts that she works with.
0: Pirro is a longtime Trump ally, but her decision to drop the case and her admission that the damage was due to shoddy workmanship rather than vandalism drew a public rebuke from President Trump. Todd Blanche's path to the permanent attorney general's job has narrowed. Maine Republican Senator Susan Collins says she is a no vote. Two other Republicans are question marks. New Mexico has two investigations into potential crimes of Jeffrey Epstein committed at his ranch outside of Santa Fe. Today, the state legislature's Truth Commission released a preliminary report about Epstein's time in the state. Katarina Barton has more on the findings so far.
2: The more than 100-page report draws largely on the Epstein files and court documents. The commission says that there is evidence that Epstein abused at least five unidentified women and girls at the ranch, and potentially 30 others. The commission cites indications law enforcement missed chances to investigate. Rachel Benavidez, an Epstein survivor, spoke to this at a public hearing at New Mexico's Capitol.
3: This is a cycle of reports being made and ignored by the very people who are supposed to protect American citizens. I see a lot of blind eyes. New Mexico was treated like a ghost.
2: On top of this, the New Mexico Attorney General is suing the U.S. Department of Justice for more information about Epstein's activities at Zorro Ranch. For NPR News, I'm Katarina Barton in Santa Fe, New Mexico.
0: A proposed deal to reopen the Strait of Hormuz appears to be close. Iran says there has been significant progress in bilateral talks with Oman. The U.S. has not commented, but President Trump has said a deal could be announced soon. Meanwhile, new tensions in southern Lebanon. Jawad Rizkala reports on the Israeli military's first evacuation warning in weeks.
4: The Israeli military warned residents to leave the town of Al-Mansouri, which borders the area they occupy in southern Lebanon. Mayor Haider Mdehli told NPR that warning came hours after Israel began striking, following injuries to Israeli soldiers by an explosive device in the neighboring Israeli-occupied town. Despite weeks of limited strikes, Israel said these attacks answered a

0: Institute ran cybersecurity tests on Anthropic's Mythos 5 and OpenAI's ChatGPT 5.6 Sol. In a statement, the Institute says AI agents took, quote, deliberate, deceptive actions they had not been asked to take while trying to complete a task that they had been given. The Institute says over more than 120 tests, it caught agents attempting different hacks 19 times. In one case, an agent was caught making fake identities so it could access secure systems. The Institute says it caught the AI agents and stopped them. Neither AI model is available to the public yet, but the case highlights a growing concern about AI and cybersecurity and adds to a list of incidents where AI has gone off script. Anthropic is a financial supporter of NPR. John Ruwich, NPR News.
1: A man arrested at President Trump's golf course outside Los Angeles is facing federal and state firearms charges. Authorities say Janine John Taley appeared to be scoping out the golf club ahead of Trump's fundraiser there Tuesday evening. He was arrested on Sunday. Asian shares mixed in Thursday trading after stocks in the U.S. held close to their records. The S&P 500 slipped 0.2% from the all-time high set Tuesday. The Dow rose 0.5 percentage point. And the NASDAQ composite lost 0.8. Oil prices relatively steady below $80 a barrel. 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

0: tu cuerpo alegría Macarena, que tu cuerpo es para dar la alegría y cosas buenas. 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

0: Live from NPR News, I'm Giles Snyder. Acting Attorney General Todd Blanche is weighing in on the dispute between President Trump and U.S. Attorney Jeanine Pirro over her decision last week to drop charges against a former Olympian over damage to the recently renovated Lincoln Memorial Reflecting Pool.
1: Judge Pirro is doing a great job, and our city, Washington, D.C., is a lot safer in no small part to her effort and the prosecutor's efforts that she works with.
0: Pirro is a longtime Trump ally, but her decision to drop the case and her admission that the damage was due to shoddy workmanship rather than vandalism drew a public rebuke from President Trump. Todd Blanche's path to the permanent attorney general's job has narrowed. Maine Republican Senator Susan Collins says she is a no vote. Two other Republicans are question marks. New Mexico has two investigations into potential crimes of Jeffrey Epstein committed at his ranch outside of Santa Fe. Today, the state legislature's Truth Commission released a preliminary report about Epstein's time in the state. Katarina Barton has more on the findings so far.
2: The more than 100-page report draws largely on the Epstein files and court documents. The commission says that there is evidence that Epstein abused at least five unidentified women and girls at the ranch, and potentially 30 others. The commission cites indications law enforcement missed chances to investigate. Rachel Benavidez, an Epstein survivor, spoke to this at a public hearing at New Mexico's Capitol.
3: This is a cycle of reports being made and ignored by the very people who are supposed to protect American citizens. I see a lot of blind eyes. New Mexico was treated like a ghost.
2: On top of this, the New Mexico Attorney General is suing the U.S. Department of Justice for more information about Epstein's activities at Zorro Ranch. For NPR News, I'm Katarina Barton in Santa Fe, New Mexico.
0: A proposed deal to reopen the Strait of Hormuz appears to be close. Iran says there has been significant progress in bilateral talks with Oman. The U.S. has not commented, but President Trump has said a deal could be announced soon. Meanwhile, new tensions in southern Lebanon. Jawad Rizkala reports on the Israeli military's first evacuation warning in weeks.
4: The Israeli military warned residents to leave the town of Al-Mansouri, which borders the area they occupy in southern Lebanon. Mayor Haider Mdehli told NPR that warning came hours after Israel began striking, following injuries to Israeli soldiers by an explosive device in the neighboring Israeli-occupied town. Despite weeks of limited strikes, Israel said these attacks answered a, quote, blatant Hezbollah ceasefire violation. A separate strike killed a Lebanese man farther from the boundary. The attacks came as Lebanon and Israel met in Rome to discuss the prospect of a phased Israeli withdrawal. Jawad Rizkallah, NPR News, Beirut.
0: And you're listening to NPR News. In the world of artificial intelligence, there's been another high-profile case of AI agents going rogue. This time, the AI went off script and tried to deceive human testers at an AI safety lab in the UK. Here's NPR's John Ruich.
5: Britain's government-run AI Security Institute.

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1: A man arrested at President Trump's golf course outside Los Angeles is facing federal and state firearms charges. Authorities say Janine John Taley appeared to be scoping out the golf club ahead of Trump's fundraiser there Tuesday evening. He was arrested on Sunday. Asian shares mixed in Thursday trading after stocks in the U.S. held close to their records. The S&P 500 slipped 0.2% from the all-time high set Tuesday. The Dow rose 0.5 percentage point. And the NASDAQ composite lost 0.8. Oil prices relatively steady below $80 a barrel. 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
1: Did you know Shroud of the Avatar features a debuff spell called Confusion, which causes your movement keys to become temporarily rearranged? Beware monsters and players using chaos magic, especially if you're running along a cliff's edge.
0: This has been a community announcement.

0: Live from NPR News, I'm Giles Snyder. Acting Attorney General Todd Blanche is weighing in on the dispute between President Trump and U.S. Attorney Jeanine Pirro over her decision last week to drop charges against a former Olympian over damage to the recently renovated Lincoln Memorial Reflecting Pool.
1: Judge Pirro is doing a great job, and our city, Washington, D.C., is a lot safer in no small part to her effort and the prosecutor's efforts that she works with.
0: Pirro is a longtime Trump ally, but her decision to drop the case and her admission that the damage was due to shoddy workmanship rather than vandalism drew a public rebuke from President Trump. Todd Blanche's path to the permanent attorney general's job has narrowed. Maine Republican Senator Susan Collins says she is a no vote. Two other Republicans are question marks. New Mexico has two investigations into potential crimes of Jeffrey Epstein committed at his ranch outside of Santa Fe. Today, the state legislature's Truth Commission released a preliminary report about Epstein's time in the state. Katarina Barton has more on the findings so far.
2: The more than 100-page report draws largely on the Epstein files and court documents. The commission says that there is evidence that Epstein abused at least five unidentified women and girls at the ranch, and potentially 30 others. The commission cites indications law enforcement missed chances to investigate. Rachel Benavidez, an Epstein survivor, spoke to this at a public hearing at New Mexico's Capitol.
3: This is a cycle of reports being made and ignored by the very people who are supposed to protect American citizens. I see a lot of blind eyes. New Mexico was treated like a ghost.
2: On top of this, the New Mexico Attorney General is suing the U.S. Department of Justice for more information about Epstein's activities at Zorro Ranch. For NPR News, I'm Katarina Barton in Santa Fe, New Mexico.
0: A proposed deal to reopen the Strait of Hormuz appears to be close. Iran says there has been significant progress in bilateral talks with Oman. The U.S. has not commented, but President Trump has said a deal could be announced soon. Meanwhile, new tensions in southern Lebanon. Jawad Rizkala reports on the Israeli military's first evacuation warning in weeks.
4: The Israeli military warned residents to leave the town of Al-Mansouri, which borders the area they occupy in southern Lebanon. Mayor Haider Mdehli told NPR that warning came hours after Israel began striking, following injuries to Israeli soldiers by an explosive device in the neighboring Israeli-occupied town. Despite weeks of limited strikes, Israel said these attacks answered a, quote, blatant Hezbollah ceasefire violation. A separate strike killed a Lebanese man farther from the boundary. The attacks came as Lebanon and Israel met in Rome to discuss the prospect of a phased Israeli withdrawal. Jawad Rizkala, NPR News, Beirut.
0: And you're listening to NPR News. In the world of artificial intelligence, there's been another high-profile case of AI agents going rogue. This time, the AI went off script and tried to deceive human testers at an AI safety lab in the UK. Here's NPR's John Ruich.
5: Britain's government-run AI Security Institute ran cybersecurity tests on Anthropic's Mythos 5 and OpenAI's ChatGPT 5.6 Sol. In a statement, the institute says AI agents took, quote, deliberate, deceptive actions they had not been asked to take while trying to complete a task that they had been given. The institute says over more than 120 tests, it caught agents attempting different hacks 19 times. In one case, an agent was caught making fake identities so it could access security systems. The institute says it caught the AI agents and stopped them. Neither AI model is available to the public yet, but the case highlights a growing concern about AI and cybersecurity and adds to a list of incidents where AI has gone off script.

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I'm Lum Namad, otherwise known as Scott Jennings, and you're listening instead of flaming me on the forums. I approve.

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1: Did you know that double tapping your direction keys launches you into a combat role? 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But watch your focus as you do.
0: This has been a community announcement for WRFB.

0: Live from NPR News, I'm Giles Snyder. Acting Attorney General Todd Blanche is weighing in on the dispute between President Trump and U.S. Attorney Jeanine Pirro over her decision last week to drop charges against a former Olympian over damage to the recently renovated Lincoln Memorial Reflecting Pool.
1: Judge Pirro is doing a great job, and our city, Washington, D.C., is a lot safer in no small part to her effort and the prosecutor's efforts that she works with.
0: Pirro is a longtime Trump ally, but her decision to drop the case and her admission that the damage was due to shoddy workmanship rather than vandalism drew a public rebuke from President Trump. Todd Blanche's path to the permanent attorney general's job has narrowed. Maine Republican Senator Susan Collins says she is a no vote. Two other Republicans are question marks. New Mexico has two investigations into potential crimes of Jeffrey Epstein committed at his ranch outside of Santa Fe. Today, the state legislature's Truth Commission released a preliminary report about Epstein's time in the state. Katarina Barton has more on the findings so far.
2: The more than 100-page report draws largely on the Epstein files and court documents. The commission says that there is evidence that Epstein abused at least five unidentified women and girls at the ranch, and potentially 30 others. The commission cites indications law enforcement missed chances to investigate. Rachel Benavidez, an Epstein survivor, spoke to this at a public hearing at New Mexico's Capitol.
3: This is a cycle of reports being made and ignored by the very people who are supposed to protect American citizens. I see a lot of blind eyes. New Mexico was treated like a ghost.
2: On top of this, the New Mexico Attorney General is suing the U.S. Department of Justice for more information about Epstein's activities at Zorro Ranch. For NPR News, I'm Katarina Barton in Santa Fe, New Mexico.
0: A proposed deal to reopen the Strait of Hormuz appears to be close. Iran says there has been significant progress in bilateral talks with Oman. The U.S. has not commented, but President Trump has said a deal could be announced soon. Meanwhile, new tensions in southern Lebanon. Jawad Rizkala reports on the Israeli military's first evacuation warning in weeks.
4: The Israeli military warned residents to leave the town of Al-Mansouri, which borders the area they occupy in southern Lebanon. Mayor Haider Mdehli told NPR that warning came hours after Israel began striking, following injuries to Israeli soldiers by an explosive device in the neighboring Israeli-occupied town. Despite weeks of limited strikes, Israel said these attacks answered a, quote, blatant Hezbollah ceasefire violation. A separate strike killed a Lebanese man farther from the boundary. The attacks came as Lebanon and Israel met in Rome to discuss the prospect of a phased Israeli withdrawal. Jawad Rizkallah, NPR News, Beirut.
0: And you're listening to NPR News. In the world of artificial intelligence, there's been another high-profile case of AI agents going rogue. This time, the AI went off script and tried to deceive human testers at an AI safety lab in the UK. Here's NPR's John Ruich.
5: Britain's government-run AI Security Institute ran cybersecurity tests on Anthropic's Mythos 5 and OpenAI's ChatGPT 5.6 Sol. In a statement, the institute says AI agents took, quote, deliberate, deceptive actions they had not been asked to take while trying to complete a task that they had been given. The institute says over more than 120 tests, it caught agents attempting different hacks 19 times. In one case, an agent was caught making fake identities so it could access security systems. The institute says it caught the AI agents and stopped them. Neither AI model is available to the public yet, but the case highlights a growing concern about AI and cybersecurity and adds to a list of incidents where AI has gone off script. Anthropic is a financial supporter of NPR. John Ruich, NPR News.
0: A man arrested at President Trump's golf course outside Los Angeles is facing federal and state firearms charges. Authorities say Jeanine John Taley appeared to be scoping out the golf club ahead of Trump's fundraiser there Tuesday evening. He was arrested on Sunday. Asian shares mixed in Thursday trading after stocks in the U.S. held close to their records. The S&P 500 slipped 0.2% from the all-time high set Tuesday. The Dow rose 0.5 percentage point. And the Nasdaq Composite lost 0.8. Oil prices relatively steady below $80 a barrel. This is NPR News.

0: Live from NPR News, I'm Giles Snyder. Acting Attorney General Todd Blanche is weighing in on the dispute between President Trump and U.S. Attorney Jeanine Pirro over her decision last week to drop charges against a former Olympian over damage to the recently renovated Lincoln Memorial Reflecting Pool.
1: Judge Pirro is doing a great job, and our city, Washington, D.C., is a lot safer in no small part to her effort and the prosecutor's efforts that she works with.
0: Pirro is a longtime Trump ally, but her decision to drop the case and her admission that the damage was due to shoddy workmanship rather than vandalism drew a public rebuke from President Trump. Todd Blanche's path to the permanent attorney general's job has narrowed. Maine Republican Senator Susan Collins says she is a no vote. Two other Republicans are question marks. New Mexico has two investigations into potential crimes of Jeffrey Epstein committed at his ranch outside of Santa Fe. Today, the state legislature's Truth Commission released a preliminary report about Epstein's time in the state. Katarina Barton has more on the findings so far.
2: The more than 100-page report draws largely on the Epstein files and court documents. The commission says that there is evidence that Epstein abused at least five unidentified women and girls at the ranch, and potentially 30 others. The commission cites indications law enforcement missed chances to investigate. Rachel Benavidez, an Epstein survivor, spoke to this at a public hearing at New Mexico's Capitol.
3: This is a cycle of reports being made and ignored by the very people who are supposed to protect American citizens. I see a lot of blind eyes. New Mexico was treated like a ghost.
2: On top of this, the New Mexico Attorney General is suing the U.S. Department of Justice for more information about Epstein's activities at Zorro Ranch. For NPR News, I'm Katarina Barton in Santa Fe, New Mexico.
0: A proposed deal to reopen the Strait of Hormuz appears to be close. Iran says there has been significant progress in bilateral talks with Oman. The U.S. has not commented, but President Trump has said a deal could be announced soon. Meanwhile, new tensions in southern Lebanon. Jawad Rizkala reports on the Israeli military's first evacuation warning in weeks.
4: The Israeli military warned residents to leave the town of Al-Mansouri, which borders the area they occupy in southern Lebanon. Mayor Haider Mdehli told NPR that warning came hours after Israel began striking, following injuries to Israeli soldiers by an explosive device in the neighboring Israeli-occupied town. Despite weeks of limited strikes, Israel said these attacks answered a, quote, blatant Hezbollah ceasefire violation. A separate strike killed a Lebanese man farther from the boundary. The attacks came as Lebanon and Israel met in Rome to discuss the prospect of a phased Israeli withdrawal. Jawad Rizkala, NPR News, Beirut.
0: And you're listening to NPR News. In the world of artificial intelligence, there's been another high-profile case of AI agents going rogue. This time, the AI went off script and tried to deceive human testers at an AI safety lab in the UK. Here's NPR's John Ruich.
5: Britain's government-run AI Security Institute ran cybersecurity tests on Anthropic's Mythos 5 and OpenAI's ChatGPT 5.6 Sol. In a statement, the institute says AI agents took, quote, deliberate, deceptive actions they had not been asked to take while trying to complete a task that they had been given. The institute says over more than 120 tests, it caught agents attempting different hacks 19 times. In one case, an agent was caught making fake identities so it could access security systems. The institute says it caught the AI agents and stopped them. Neither AI model is available to the public yet, but the case highlights a growing concern about AI and cybersecurity and adds to a list of incidents where AI has gone off script. Anthropic is a financial supporter of NPR. John Ruich, NPR News.
0: A man arrested at President Trump's golf course outside Los Angeles is facing federal and state firearms charges. Authorities say Jeanine John Taley appeared to be scoping out the golf club ahead of Trump's fundraiser there Tuesday evening. He was arrested on Sunday. Asian shares mixed in Thursday trading after stocks in the U.S. held close to their records. The S&P 500 slipped 0.2% from the all-time high set Tuesday. The Dow rose 0.5 percentage point. And the Nasdaq Composite lost 0.8. Oil prices relatively steady below $80 a barrel. 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
2: 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One type is the blessings from devotionals in player-owned towns and NPC towns. These buffs vary in type depending upon the devotional, and power and duration vary with the town population.
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0: This has been a community announcement for WRFB.

0: Live from NPR News, I'm Giles Snyder. Acting Attorney General Todd Blanche is weighing in on the dispute between President Trump and U.S. Attorney Jeanine Pirro over her decision last week to drop charges against a former Olympian over damage to the recently renovated Lincoln Memorial Reflecting Pool.
1: Judge Pirro is doing a great job, and our city, Washington, D.C., is a lot safer in no small part to her effort and the prosecutor's efforts that she works with.
0: Pirro is a longtime Trump ally, but her decision to drop the case and her admission that the damage was due to shoddy workmanship rather than vandalism drew a public rebuke from President Trump. Todd Blanche's path to the permanent attorney general's job has narrowed. Maine Republican Senator Susan Collins says she is a no vote. Two other Republicans are question marks. New Mexico has two investigations into potential crimes of Jeffrey Epstein committed at his ranch outside of Santa Fe. Today, the state legislature's Truth Commission released a preliminary report about Epstein's time in the state. Katarina Barton has more on the findings so far.
2: The more than 100-page report draws largely on the Epstein files and court documents. The commission says that there is evidence that Epstein abused at least five unidentified women and girls at the ranch, and potentially 30 others. The commission cites indications law enforcement missed chances to investigate. Rachel Benavidez, an Epstein survivor, spoke to this at a public hearing at New Mexico's Capitol.
3: This is a cycle of reports being made and ignored by the very people who are supposed to protect American citizens. I see a lot of blind eyes. New Mexico was treated like a ghost.
2: On top of this, the New Mexico Attorney General is suing the U.S. Department of Justice for more information about Epstein's activities at Zorro Ranch. For NPR News, I'm Katarina Barton in Santa Fe, New Mexico.
0: A proposed deal to reopen the Strait of Hormuz appears to be close. Iran says there has been significant progress in bilateral talks with Oman. The U.S. has not commented, but President Trump has said a deal could be announced soon. Meanwhile, new tensions in southern Lebanon. Jawad Rizkala reports on the Israeli military's first evacuation warning in weeks.
4: The Israeli military warned residents to leave the town of Al-Mansouri, which borders the area they occupy in southern Lebanon. Mayor Haider Mdehli told NPR that warning came hours after Israel began striking, following injuries to Israeli soldiers by an explosive device in the neighboring Israeli-occupied town. Despite weeks of limited strikes, Israel said these attacks answered a, quote, blatant Hezbollah ceasefire violation. A separate strike killed a Lebanese man farther from the boundary. The attacks came as Lebanon and Israel met in Rome to discuss the prospect of a phased Israeli withdrawal. Jawad Rizkala, NPR News, Beirut.
0: And you're listening to NPR News. In the world of artificial intelligence, there's been another high-profile case of AI agents going rogue. This time, the AI went off script and tried to deceive human testers at an AI safety lab in the UK. Here's NPR's John Ruich.
5: Britain's government-run AI Security Institute ran cybersecurity tests on Anthropic's Mythos 5 and OpenAI's ChatGPT 5.6 Sol. In a statement, the institute says AI agents took, quote, deliberate, deceptive actions they had not been asked to take while trying to complete a task that they had been given. The institute says over more than 120 tests, it caught agents attempting different hacks 19 times. In one case, an agent was caught making fake identities so it could access security systems. The institute says it caught the AI agents and stopped them. Neither AI model is available to the public yet, but the case highlights a growing concern about AI and cybersecurity and adds to a list of incidents where AI has gone off script. Anthropic is a financial supporter of NPR. John Ruich, NPR News.
0: A man arrested at President Trump's golf course outside Los Angeles is facing federal and state firearms charges. Authorities say Janine John Taley appeared to be scoping out the golf club ahead of Trump's fundraiser there Tuesday evening. He was arrested on Sunday. Asian shares mixed in Thursday trading after stocks in the U.S. held close to their records. The S&P 500 slipped 0.2% from the all-time high set Tuesday. The Dow rose 0.5 percentage point. And the NASDAQ composite lost 0.8. Oil prices relatively steady below $80 a barrel. 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

Hi, this is Winfield. There is something really fishy going on in Britannia, and we don't know what it is. You got to be listening to WRFB right now.

0: Again? Mm-hmm. Well, what's up with this guy? Do you really like him that much?
1: Yes, honey. I love him. He is fun. He does a lot of nice things for me.
0: I know he used to do nice stuff for you, but what has he done for

0: Live from NPR News, I'm Giles Snyder. Acting Attorney General Todd Blanche is weighing in on the dispute between President Trump and U.S. Attorney Jeanine Pirro over her decision last week to drop charges against a former Olympian over damage to the recently renovated Lincoln Memorial Reflecting Pool.
1: Judge Pirro is doing a great job, and in our city, Washington, D.C. is a lot safer in no small part to her effort and the prosecutor's efforts that she works with.
0: Pirro is a longtime Trump ally, but her decision to drop the case and her admission that the damage was due to shoddy workmanship rather than vandalism drew a public rebuke from President Trump. Todd Blanche's path to the permanent attorney general's job has narrowed. Maine Republican Senator Susan Collins says she is a no vote. Two other Republicans are question marks. New Mexico has two investigations into potential crimes of Jeffrey Epstein committed at his ranch outside of Santa Fe. Today, the state legislature's Truth Commission released a preliminary report about Epstein's time in the state. Katarina Barton has more on the findings so far.
2: The more than 100-page report draws largely on the Epstein files and court documents. The commission says that there is evidence that Epstein abused at least five unidentified women and girls at the ranch and potentially 30 others. The commission cites indications law enforcement missed chances to investigate. Rachel Benavidez, an Epstein survivor, spoke to this at a public hearing at New Mexico's Capitol.
3: This is a cycle of reports being made and ignored by the very people who are supposed to protect American citizens. I see a lot of blind eyes. New Mexico was treated like a ghost.
2: On top of this, the New Mexico Attorney General is suing the U.S. Department of Justice for more information about Epstein's activities at Zorro Ranch. For NPR News, I'm Katarina Barton in Santa Fe, New Mexico.
0: A proposed deal to reopen the Strait of Hormuz appears to be close. Iran says there has been significant progress in bilateral talks with Oman. The U.S. has not commented, but President Trump has said a deal could be announced soon. Meanwhile, new tensions in southern Lebanon. Jawad Rizkala reports on the Israeli military's first evacuation warning in weeks.
4: The Israeli military warned residents to leave the town of Al-Mansouri, which borders the area they occupy in southern Lebanon. Mayor Haider Mdehli told NPR that warning came hours after Israel began striking, following injuries to Israeli soldiers by an explosive device in the neighboring Israeli-occupied town. Despite weeks of limited strikes, Israel said these attacks answered a, quote, blatant Hezbollah ceasefire violation. A separate strike killed a Lebanese man farther from the boundary. The attacks came as Lebanon and Israel met in Rome to discuss the prospect of a phased Israeli withdrawal. Jawad Rizkallah, NPR News, Beirut.
0: And you're listening to NPR News. In the world of artificial intelligence, there's been another high-profile case of AI agents going rogue. This time, the AI went off script and tried to deceive human testers at an AI safety lab in the UK. Here's NPR's John Ruich.
5: Britain's government-run AI Security Institute ran cybersecurity tests on Anthropic's Mythos 5 and OpenAI's ChatGPT 5.6 Sol. In a statement, the institute says AI agents took, quote, deliberate, deceptive actions they had not been asked to take while trying to complete a task that they had been given. The institute says over more than 120 tests, it caught agents attempting different hacks 19 times. In one case, an agent was caught making fake identities so it could access security systems. The institute says it caught the AI agents and stopped them. Neither AI model is available to the public yet, but the case highlights a growing concern about AI and cybersecurity and adds to a list of incidents where AI has gone off script. Anthropic is a financial supporter of NPR. John Ruich, NPR News.
0: A man arrested at President Trump's golf course outside Los Angeles is facing federal and state firearms charges. Authorities say Jeanine John Taley appeared to be scoping out the golf club ahead of Trump's fundraiser there Tuesday evening. He was arrested on Sunday. Asian shares mixed in Thursday trading after stocks in the U.S. held close to their records. The S&P 500 slipped 0.2% from the all-time high set Tuesday. The Dow rose 0.5 percentage point. And the Nasdaq Composite lost 0.8. Oil prices relatively steady below $80 a barrel. 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
1: Did you know Shroud of the Avatar features amazing in-game moon dials? If you find one on an evening stroll, use it and look up. The constellations unfold before your eyes. But beware, Kabbalists also use the stars to direct their siege warfare.
0: This has been a community announcement for WRFB.

0: Live from NPR News, I'm Giles Snyder. Acting Attorney General Todd Blanche is weighing in on the dispute between President Trump and U.S. Attorney Jeanine Pirro over her decision last week to drop charges against a former Olympian over damage to the recently renovated Lincoln Memorial Reflecting Pool.
1: Judge Pirro is doing a great job, and our city, Washington, D.C., is a lot safer in no small part to her effort and the prosecutor's efforts that she works with.
0: Pirro is a longtime Trump ally, but her decision to drop the case and her admission that the damage was due to shoddy workmanship rather than vandalism drew a public rebuke from President Trump. Todd Blanche's path to the permanent attorney general's job has narrowed. Maine Republican Senator Susan Collins says she is a no vote. Two other Republicans are question marks. New Mexico has two investigations into potential crimes of Jeffrey Epstein committed at his ranch outside of Santa Fe. Today, the state legislature's Truth Commission released a preliminary report about Epstein's time in the state. Katarina Barton has more on the findings so far.
2: The more than 100-page report draws largely on the Epstein files and court documents. The commission says that there is evidence that Epstein abused at least five unidentified women and girls at the ranch, and potentially 30 others. The commission cites indications law enforcement missed chances to investigate. Rachel Benavidez, an Epstein survivor, spoke to this at a public hearing at New Mexico's Capitol.
3: This is a cycle of reports being made and ignored by the very people who are supposed to protect American citizens. I see a lot of blind eyes. New Mexico was treated like a ghost.
2: On top of this, the New Mexico Attorney General is suing the U.S. Department of Justice for more information about Epstein's activities at Zorro Ranch. For NPR News, I'm Katarina Barton in Santa Fe, New Mexico.
0: A proposed deal to reopen the Strait of Hormuz appears to be close. Iran says there has been significant progress in bilateral talks with Oman. The U.S. has not commented, but President Trump has said a deal could be announced soon. Meanwhile, new tensions in southern Lebanon. Jawad Rizkala reports on the Israeli military's first evacuation warning in weeks.
4: The Israeli military warned residents to leave the town of Al-Mansouri, which borders the area they occupy in southern Lebanon. Mayor Haider Mdehli told NPR that warning came hours after Israel began striking, following injuries to Israeli soldiers by an explosive device in the neighboring Israeli-occupied town. Despite weeks of limited strikes, Israel said these attacks answered a, quote, blatant Hezbollah ceasefire violation. A separate strike killed a Lebanese man farther from the boundary. The attacks came as Lebanon and Israel met in Rome to discuss the prospect of a phased Israeli withdrawal. Jawad Rizkallah, NPR News, Beirut.
0: And you're listening to NPR News. In the world of artificial intelligence, there's been another high-profile case of AI agents going rogue. This time, the AI went off script and tried to deceive human testers at an AI safety lab in the UK. Here's NPR's John Ruich.
5: Britain's government-run AI Security Institute ran cybersecurity tests on Anthropic's Mythos 5 and OpenAI's ChatGPT 5.6 Sol. In a statement, the institute says AI agents took, quote, deliberate, deceptive actions they had not been asked to take while trying to complete a task that they had been given. The institute says over more than 120 tests, it caught agents attempting different hacks 19 times. In one case, an agent was caught making fake identities so it could access security systems. The institute says it caught the AI agents and stopped them. Neither AI model is available to the public yet, but the case highlights a growing concern about AI and cybersecurity and adds to a list of incidents where AI has gone off script. Anthropic is a financial supporter of NPR. John Ruich, NPR News.
0: A man arrested at President Trump's golf course outside Los Angeles is facing federal and state firearms charges. Authorities say Jeanine John Taley appeared to be scoping out the golf club ahead of Trump's fundraiser there Tuesday evening. He was arrested on Sunday. Asian shares mixed in Thursday trading after stocks in the U.S. held close to their records. The S&P 500 slipped 0.2% from the all-time high set Tuesday. The Dow rose 0.5 percentage point. And the Nasdaq Composite lost 0.8. Oil prices relatively steady below $80 a barrel. This is NPR News.
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1: Did you know that Lord British takes notice of highly dedicated community members? 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
0: This has been a community announcement.

0: Live from NPR News, I'm Giles Snyder. Acting Attorney General Todd Blanche is weighing in on the dispute between President Trump and U.S. Attorney Jeanine Pirro over her decision last week to drop charges against a former Olympian over damage to the recently renovated Lincoln Memorial Reflecting Pool.
1: Judge Pirro is doing a great job, and our city, Washington, D.C., is a lot safer in no small part to her effort and the prosecutor's efforts that she works with.
0: Pirro is a longtime Trump ally, but her decision to drop the case and her admission that the damage was due to shoddy workmanship rather than vandalism drew a public rebuke from President Trump. Todd Blanche's path to the permanent attorney general's job has narrowed. Maine Republican Senator Susan Collins says she is a no vote. Two other Republicans are question marks. New Mexico has two investigations into potential crimes of Jeffrey Epstein committed at his ranch outside of Santa Fe. Today, the state legislature's Truth Commission released a preliminary report about Epstein's time in the state. Katarina Barton has more on the findings so far.
2: The more than 100-page report draws largely on the Epstein files and court documents. The commission says that there is evidence that Epstein abused at least five unidentified women and girls at the ranch, and potentially 30 others. The commission cites indications law enforcement missed chances to investigate. Rachel Benavides, an Epstein survivor, spoke to this at a public hearing at New Mexico's Capitol.
3: This is a cycle of reports being made and ignored by the very people who are supposed to protect American citizens. I see a lot of blind eyes. New Mexico was treated like a ghost.
2: On top of this, the New Mexico Attorney General is suing the U.S. Department of Justice for more information about Epstein's activities at Zorro Ranch. For NPR News, I'm Katarina Barton in Santa Fe, New Mexico.
0: A proposed deal to reopen the Strait of Hormuz appears to be close. Iran says there has been significant progress in bilateral talks with Oman. The U.S. has not commented, but President Trump has said a deal could be announced soon. Meanwhile, new tensions in southern Lebanon. Jawad Rizkala reports on the Israeli military's first evacuation warning in weeks.
4: The Israeli military warned residents to leave the town of Al-Mansouri, which borders the area they occupy in southern Lebanon. Mayor Haider Mdehli told NPR that warning came hours after Israel began striking, following injuries to Israeli soldiers by an explosive device in the neighboring Israeli-occupied town. Despite weeks of limited strikes, Israel said these attacks answered a, quote, blatant Hezbollah ceasefire violation. A separate strike killed a Lebanese man farther from the boundary. The attacks came as Lebanon and Israel met in Rome to discuss the prospect of a phased Israeli withdrawal. Jawad Rizkala, NPR News, Beirut.
0: And you're listening to NPR News. In the world of artificial intelligence, there's been another high-profile case of AI agents going rogue. This time, the AI went off script and tried to deceive human testers at an AI safety lab in the UK. Here's NPR's John Ruich.
5: Britain's government-run AI Security Institute ran cybersecurity tests on Anthropic's Mythos 5 and OpenAI's ChatGPT 5.6 Sol. In a statement, the institute says AI agents took, quote, deliberate, deceptive actions they had not been asked to take while trying to complete a task that they had been given. The institute says over more than 120 tests, it caught agents attempting different hacks 19 times. In one case, an agent was caught making fake identities so it could access security systems. The institute says it caught the AI agents and stopped them. Neither AI model is available to the public yet, but the case highlights a growing concern about AI and cybersecurity and adds to a list of incidents where AI has gone off script. Anthropic is a financial supporter of NPR. John Ruich, NPR News.
0: A man arrested at President Trump's golf course outside Los Angeles is facing federal and state firearms charges. Authorities say Jeanine John Taley appeared to be scoping out the golf club ahead of Trump's fundraiser there Tuesday evening. He was arrested on Sunday. Asian shares mixed in Thursday trading after stocks in the U.S. held close to their records. The S&P 500 slipped 0.2% from the all-time high set Tuesday. The Dow rose 0.5 percentage point. And the Nasdaq Composite lost 0.8. Oil prices relatively steady below $80 a barrel. 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
1: Did you know the property manager window allows players to store fully decorated homes and basements, preserving your hard work? It's a great way to save a home decorated in a holiday theme until the next festive season.
0: This has been a community announcement

0: Live from NPR News, I'm Giles Snyder. Acting Attorney General Todd Blanche is weighing in on the dispute between President Trump and U.S. Attorney Jeanine Pirro over her decision last week to drop charges against a former Olympian over damage to the recently renovated Lincoln Memorial Reflecting Pool.
1: Judge Pirro is doing a great job, and our city, Washington, D.C., is a lot safer in no small part to her effort and the prosecutor's efforts that she works with.
0: Pirro is a longtime Trump ally, but her decision to drop the case and her admission that the damage was due to shoddy workmanship rather than vandalism drew a public rebuke from President Trump. Todd Blanche's path to the permanent attorney general's job has narrowed. Maine Republican Senator Susan Collins says she is a no vote. Two other Republicans are question marks. New Mexico has two investigations into potential crimes of Jeffrey Epstein committed at his ranch outside of Santa Fe. Today, the state legislature's Truth Commission released a preliminary report about Epstein's time in the state. Katarina Barton has more on the findings so far.
2: The more than 100-page report draws largely on the Epstein files and court documents. The commission says that there is evidence that Epstein abused at least five unidentified women and girls at the ranch, and potentially 30 others. The commission cites indications law enforcement missed chances to investigate. Rachel Benavidez, an Epstein survivor, spoke to this at a public hearing at New Mexico's Capitol.
3: This is a cycle of reports being made and ignored by the very people who are supposed to protect American citizens. I see a lot of blind eyes. New Mexico was treated like a ghost.
2: On top of this, the New Mexico Attorney General is suing the U.S. Department of Justice for more information about Epstein's activities at Zorro Ranch. For NPR News, I'm Katarina Barton in Santa Fe, New Mexico.
0: A proposed deal to reopen the Strait of Hormuz appears to be close. Iran says there has been significant progress in bilateral talks with Oman. The U.S. has not commented, but President Trump has said a deal could be announced soon. Meanwhile, new tensions in southern Lebanon. Jawad Rizkala reports on the Israeli military's first evacuation warning in weeks.
4: The Israeli military warned residents to leave the town of Al-Mansouri, which borders the area they occupy in southern Lebanon. Mayor Haider Mdehli told NPR that warning came hours after Israel began striking, following injuries to Israeli soldiers by an explosive device in the neighboring Israeli-occupied town. Despite weeks of limited strikes, Israel said these attacks answered a, quote, blatant Hezbollah ceasefire violation. A separate strike killed a Lebanese man farther from the boundary. The attacks came as Lebanon and Israel met in Rome to discuss the prospect of a phased Israeli withdrawal. Jawad Rizkala, NPR News, Beirut.
0: And you're listening to NPR News. In the world of artificial intelligence, there's been another high-profile case of AI agents going rogue. This time, the AI went off script and tried to deceive human testers at an AI safety lab in the UK. Here's NPR's John Ruich.
5: Britain's government-run AI Security Institute ran cybersecurity tests on Anthropic's Mythos 5 and OpenAI's ChatGPT 5.6 Sol. In a statement, the institute says AI agents took, quote, deliberate, deceptive actions they had not been asked to take while trying to complete a task that they had been given. The institute says over more than 120 tests, it caught agents attempting different hacks 19 times. In one case, an agent was caught making fake identities so it could access security systems. The institute says it caught the AI agents and stopped them. Neither AI model is available to the public yet, but the case highlights a growing concern about AI and cybersecurity and adds to a list of incidents where AI has gone off script. Anthropic is a financial supporter of NPR. John Ruich, NPR News.
0: A man arrested at President Trump's golf course outside Los Angeles is facing federal and state firearms charges. Authorities say Jeanine John Taley appeared to be scoping out the golf club ahead of Trump's fundraiser there Tuesday evening. He was arrested on Sunday. Asian shares mixed in Thursday trading after stocks in the U.S. held close to their records. The S&P 500 slipped 0.2% from the all-time high set Tuesday. The Dow rose 0.5 percentage point. And the Nasdaq Composite lost 0.8. Oil prices relatively steady below $80 a barrel. 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

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Folks, it's time to say, friends teach friends D-bad. 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

0: Live from NPR News, I'm Giles Snyder. Acting Attorney General Todd Blanche is weighing in on the dispute between President Trump and U.S. Attorney Jeanine Pirro over her decision last week to drop charges against a former Olympian over damage to the recently renovated Lincoln Memorial Reflecting Pool.
1: Judge Pirro is doing a great job, and our city, Washington, D.C., is a lot safer in no small part to her effort and the prosecutor's efforts that she works with.
0: Pirro is a longtime Trump ally, but her decision to drop the case and her admission that the damage was due to shoddy workmanship rather than vandalism drew a public rebuke from President Trump. Todd Blanche's path to the permanent attorney general's job has narrowed. Maine Republican Senator Susan Collins says she is a no vote. Two other Republicans are question marks. New Mexico has two investigations into potential crimes of Jeffrey Epstein committed at his ranch outside of Santa Fe. Today, the state legislature's Truth Commission released a preliminary report about Epstein's time in the state. Katarina Barton has more on the findings so far.
2: The more than 100-page report draws largely on the Epstein files and court documents. The commission says that there is evidence that Epstein abused at least five unidentified women and girls at the ranch, and potentially 30 others. The commission cites indications law enforcement missed chances to investigate. Rachel Benavidez, an Epstein survivor, spoke to this at a public hearing at New Mexico's Capitol.
3: This is a cycle of reports being made and ignored by the very people who are supposed to protect American citizens. I see a lot of blind eyes. New Mexico was treated like a ghost.
2: On top of this, the New Mexico Attorney General is suing the U.S. Department of Justice for more information about Epstein's activities at Zorro Ranch. For NPR News, I'm Katarina Barton in Santa Fe, New Mexico.
0: A proposed deal to reopen the Strait of Hormuz appears to be close. Iran says there has been significant progress in bilateral talks with Oman. The U.S. has not commented, but President Trump has said a deal could be announced soon. Meanwhile, new tensions in southern Lebanon. Jawad Rizkala reports on the Israeli military's first evacuation warning in weeks.
4: The Israeli military warned residents to leave the town of Al-Mansouri, which borders the area they occupy in southern Lebanon. Mayor Haider Mdehli told NPR that warning came hours after Israel began striking, following injuries to Israeli soldiers by an explosive device in the neighboring Israeli-occupied town. Despite weeks of limited strikes, Israel said these attacks answered a, quote, blatant Hezbollah ceasefire violation. A separate strike killed a Lebanese man farther from the boundary. The attacks came as Lebanon and Israel met in Rome to discuss the prospect of a phased Israeli withdrawal. Jawad Rizkala, NPR News, Beirut.
0: And you're listening to NPR News. In the world of artificial intelligence, there's been another high-profile case of AI agents going rogue. This time, the AI went off script and tried to deceive human testers at an AI safety lab in the UK. Here's NPR's John Ruich.
5: Britain's government-run AI Security Institute ran cybersecurity tests on Anthropic's Mythos 5 and OpenAI's ChatGPT 5.6 Sol. In a statement, the institute says AI agents took, quote, deliberate, deceptive actions they had not been asked to take while trying to complete a task that they had been given. The institute says over more than 120 tests, it caught agents attempting different hacks 19 times. In one case, an agent was caught making fake identities so it could access security systems. The institute says it caught the AI agents and stopped them. Neither AI model is available to the public yet, but the case highlights a growing concern about AI and cybersecurity and adds to a list of incidents where AI has gone off script. Anthropic is a financial supporter of NPR. John Ruich, NPR News.
0: A man arrested at President Trump's golf course outside Los Angeles is facing federal and state firearms charges. Authorities say Jeanine John Taley appeared to be scoping out the golf club ahead of Trump's fundraiser there Tuesday evening. He was arrested on Sunday. Asian shares mixed in Thursday trading after stocks in the U.S. held close to their records. The S&P 500 slipped 0.2% from the all-time high set Tuesday. The Dow rose 0.5 percentage point. And the NASDAQ composite lost 0.8. Oil prices relatively steady below $80 a barrel. 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

0: 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Volume 17.
1: Did you know while defeating creatures you earn pooled XP, and when you use combat skills, that XP is drawn from the pool and placed into the skills?
0: This has been a community announcement.

0: Hi from NPR News, I'm Giles Snyder. Acting Attorney General Todd Blanche is weighing in on the dispute between President Trump and U.S. Attorney Jeanine Pirro over her decision last week to drop charges against a former Olympian over damage to the recently renovated Lincoln Memorial Reflecting Pool.
1: Judge Pirro is doing a great job, and our city, Washington, D.C., is a lot safer in no small part to her effort and the prosecutor's efforts that she works with.
0: Pirro is a longtime Trump ally, but her decision to drop the case and her admission that the damage was due to shoddy workmanship rather than vandalism drew a public rebuke from President Trump. Todd Blanche's path to the permanent attorney general's job has narrowed. Maine Republican Senator Susan Collins says she is a no vote. Two other Republicans are question marks. New Mexico has two investigations into potential crimes of Jeffrey Epstein committed at his ranch outside of Santa Fe. Today, the state legislature's Truth Commission released a preliminary report about Epstein's time in the state. Katarina Barton has more on the findings so far.
2: The more than 100-page report draws largely on the Epstein files and court documents. The commission says that there is evidence that Epstein abused at least five unidentified women and girls at the ranch, and potentially 30 others. The commission cites indications law enforcement missed chances to investigate. Rachel Benavidez, an Epstein survivor, spoke to this at a public hearing at New Mexico's Capitol.
3: This is a cycle of reports being made and ignored by the very people who are supposed to protect American citizens. I see a lot of blind eyes. New Mexico was treated like a ghost.
2: On top of this, the New Mexico Attorney General is suing the U.S. Department of Justice for more information about Epstein's activities at Zorro Ranch. For NPR News, I'm Katarina Barton in Santa Fe, New Mexico.
0: A proposed deal to reopen the Strait of Hormuz appears to be close. Iran says there has been significant progress in bilateral talks with Oman. The U.S. has not commented, but President Trump has said a deal could be announced soon. Meanwhile, new tensions in southern Lebanon. Jawad Rizkala reports on the Israeli military's first evacuation warning in weeks.
4: The Israeli military warned residents to leave the town of Al-Mansouri, which borders the area they occupy in southern Lebanon. Mayor Haider Mdehli told NPR that warning came hours after Israel began striking, following injuries to Israeli soldiers by an explosive device in the neighboring Israeli-occupied town. Despite weeks of limited strikes, Israel said these attacks answered a, quote, blatant Hezbollah ceasefire violation. A separate strike killed a Lebanese man farther from the boundary. The attacks came as Lebanon and Israel met in Rome to discuss the prospect of a phased Israeli withdrawal. Jawad Rizkala, NPR News, Beirut.
0: And you're listening to NPR News. In the world of artificial intelligence, there's been another high-profile case of AI agents going rogue. This time, the AI went off script and tried to deceive human testers at an AI safety lab in the UK. Here's NPR's John Ruich.
5: Britain's government-run AI Security Institute ran cybersecurity tests on Anthropic's Mythos 5 and OpenAI's ChatGPT 5.6 Sol. In a statement, the institute says AI agents took, quote, deliberate, deceptive actions they had not been asked to take while trying to complete a task that they had been given. The institute says over more than 120 tests, it caught agents attempting different hacks 19 times. In one case, an agent was caught making fake identities so it could access security systems. The institute says it caught the AI agents and stopped them. Neither AI model is available to the public yet, but the case highlights a growing concern about AI and cybersecurity and adds to a list of incidents where AI has gone off script. Anthropic is a financial supporter of NPR. John Ruich, NPR News.
0: A man arrested at President Trump's golf course outside Los Angeles is facing federal and state firearms charges. Authorities say Jeanine John Taley appeared to be scoping out the golf club ahead of Trump's fundraiser there Tuesday evening. He was arrested on Sunday. Asian shares mixed in Thursday trading after stocks in the U.S. held close to their records. The S&P 500 slipped 0.2% from the all-time high set Tuesday. The Dow rose 0.5 percentage point. And the NASDAQ composite lost 0.8. Oil prices relatively steady below $80 a barrel. This is NPR News.
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0: 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Volume 1.
1: Did you know there's a prolific economy for player-created books in Shroud of the Avatar? Writers and poets can earn in-game gold selling other players their fine creations. Viren and Wombie's bookstores are just one example of the many booksellers in New Britannia.
0: This has been a community announcement

0: floor. Hardware, children's wear, ladies' lingerie. Oh, good morning, Mr. Tyler. Going down?
1: Ooh.

0: Live from NPR News, I'm Giles Snyder. Acting Attorney General Todd Blanche is weighing in on the dispute between President Trump and U.S. Attorney Jeanine Pirro over her decision last week to drop charges against a former Olympian over damage to the recently renovated Lincoln Memorial Reflecting Pool.
1: Judge Pirro is doing a great job, and our city, Washington, D.C., is a lot safer in no small part to her effort and the prosecutor's efforts that she works with.
0: Pirro is a longtime Trump ally, but her decision to drop the case and her admission that the damage was due to shoddy workmanship rather than vandalism drew a public rebuke from President Trump. Todd Blanche's path to the permanent attorney general's job has narrowed. Maine Republican Senator Susan Collins says she is a no vote. Two other Republicans are question marks. New Mexico has two investigations into potential crimes of Jeffrey Epstein committed at his ranch outside of Santa Fe. Today, the state legislature's Truth Commission released a preliminary report about Epstein's time in the state. Katarina Barton has more on the findings so far.
2: The more than 100-page report draws largely on the Epstein files and court documents. The commission says that there is evidence that Epstein abused at least five unidentified women and girls at the ranch, and potentially 30 others. The commission cites indications law enforcement missed chances to investigate. Rachel Benavidez, an Epstein survivor, spoke to this at a public hearing at New Mexico's Capitol.
3: This is a cycle of reports being made and ignored by the very people who are supposed to protect American citizens. I see a lot of blind eyes. New Mexico was treated like a ghost.
2: On top of this, the New Mexico Attorney General is suing the U.S. Department of Justice for more information about Epstein's activities at Zorro Ranch. For NPR News, I'm Katarina Barton in Santa Fe, New Mexico.
0: A proposed deal to reopen the Strait of Hormuz appears to be close. Iran says there has been significant progress in bilateral talks with Oman. The U.S. has not commented, but President Trump has said a deal could be announced soon. Meanwhile, new tensions in southern Lebanon. Jawad Rizkala reports on the Israeli military's first evacuation warning in weeks.
4: The Israeli military warned residents to leave the town of Al-Mansouri, which borders the area they occupy in southern Lebanon. Mayor Haider Mdehli told NPR that warning came hours after Israel began striking, following injuries to Israeli soldiers by an explosive device in the neighboring Israeli-occupied town. Despite weeks of limited strikes, Israel said these attacks answered a, quote, blatant Hezbollah ceasefire violation. A separate strike killed a Lebanese man farther from the boundary. The attacks came as Lebanon and Israel met in Rome to discuss the prospect of a phased Israeli withdrawal. Jawad Rizkallah, NPR News, Beirut.
0: And you're listening to NPR News. In the world of artificial intelligence, there's been another high-profile case of AI agents going rogue. This time, the AI went off script and tried to deceive human testers at an AI safety lab in the UK. Here's NPR's John Ruich.
5: Britain's government-run AI Security Institute ran cybersecurity tests on Anthropic's Mythos 5 and OpenAI's ChatGPT 5.6 Sol. In a statement, the institute says AI agents took, quote, deliberate, deceptive actions they had not been asked to take while trying to complete a task that they had been given. The institute says over more than 120 tests, it caught agents attempting different hacks 19 times. In one case, an agent was caught making fake identities so it could access security systems. The institute says it caught the AI agents and stopped them. Neither AI model is available to the public yet, but the case highlights a growing concern about AI and cybersecurity and adds to a list of incidents where AI has gone off script. Anthropic is a financial supporter of NPR. John Ruich, NPR News.
0: A man arrested at President Trump's golf course outside Los Angeles is facing federal and state firearms charges. Authorities say Jeanine John Taley appeared to be scoping out the golf club ahead of Trump's fundraiser there Tuesday evening. He was arrested on Sunday. Asian shares mixed in Thursday trading after stocks in the U.S. held close to their records. The S&P 500 slipped 0.2% from the all-time high set Tuesday. The Dow rose 0.5 percentage point. And the Nasdaq Composite lost 0.8. Oil prices relatively steady below $80 a barrel. 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
1: 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Walls and fence gates, too. 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
0: This has been a community announcement for WRFB.

0: Live from NPR News, I'm Giles Snyder. Acting Attorney General Todd Blanche is weighing in on the dispute between President Trump and U.S. Attorney Jeanine Pirro over her decision last week to drop charges against a former Olympian over damage to the recently renovated Lincoln Memorial Reflecting Pool.
1: Judge Pirro is doing a great job, and our city, Washington, D.C., is a lot safer in no small part to her effort and the prosecutor's efforts that she works with.
0: Pirro is a longtime Trump ally, but her decision to drop the case and her admission that the damage was due to shoddy workmanship rather than vandalism drew a public rebuke from President Trump. Todd Blanche's path to the permanent attorney general's job has narrowed. Maine Republican Senator Susan Collins says she is a no vote. Two other Republicans are question marks. New Mexico has two investigations into potential crimes of Jeffrey Epstein committed at his ranch outside of Santa Fe. Today, the state legislature's Truth Commission released a preliminary report about Epstein's time in the state. Katarina Barton has more on the findings so far.
2: The more than 100-page report draws largely on the Epstein files and court documents. The commission says that there is evidence that Epstein abused at least five unidentified women and girls at the ranch, and potentially 30 others. The commission cites indications law enforcement missed chances to investigate. Rachel Benavides, an Epstein survivor, spoke to this at a public hearing at New Mexico's Capitol.
3: This is a cycle of reports being made and ignored by the very people who are supposed to protect American citizens. I see a lot of blind eyes. New Mexico was treated like a ghost.
2: On top of this, the New Mexico Attorney General is suing the U.S. Department of Justice for more information about Epstein's activities at Zorro Ranch. For NPR News, I'm Katarina Barton in Santa Fe, New Mexico.
0: A proposed deal to reopen the Strait of Hormuz appears to be close. Iran says there has been significant progress in bilateral talks with Oman. The U.S. has not commented, but President Trump has said a deal could be announced soon. Meanwhile, new tensions in southern Lebanon. Jawad Rizkala reports on the Israeli military's first evacuation warning in weeks.
4: The Israeli military warned residents to leave the town of Al-Mansouri, which borders the area they occupy in southern Lebanon. Mayor Haider Mdehli told NPR that warning came hours after Israel began striking, following injuries to Israeli soldiers by an explosive device in the neighboring Israeli-occupied town. Despite weeks of limited strikes, Israel said these attacks answered a, quote, blatant Hezbollah ceasefire violation. A separate strike killed a Lebanese man farther from the boundary. The attacks came as Lebanon and Israel met in Rome to discuss the prospect of a phased Israeli withdrawal. Jawad Rizkala, NPR News, Beirut.
0: And you're listening to NPR News. In the world of artificial intelligence, there's been another high-profile case of AI agents going rogue. This time, the AI went off script and tried to deceive human testers at an AI safety lab in the UK. Here's NPR's John Ruich.
5: Britain's government-run AI Security Institute ran cybersecurity tests on Anthropic's Mythos 5 and OpenAI's ChatGPT 5.6 Sol. In a statement, the institute says AI agents took, quote, deliberate, deceptive actions they had not been asked to take while trying to complete a task that they had been given. The institute says over more than 120 tests, it caught agents attempting different hacks 19 times. In one case, an agent was caught making fake identities so it could access security systems. The institute says it caught the AI agents and stopped them. Neither AI model is available to the public yet, but the case highlights a growing concern about AI and cybersecurity and adds to a list of incidents where AI has gone off script. Anthropic is a financial supporter of NPR. John Ruich, NPR News.
0: A man arrested at President Trump's golf course outside Los Angeles is facing federal and state firearms charges. Authorities say Jeanine John Taley appeared to be scoping out the golf club ahead of Trump's fundraiser there Tuesday evening. He was arrested on Sunday. Asian shares mixed in Thursday trading after stocks in the U.S. held close to their records. The S&P 500 slipped 0.2% from the all-time high set Tuesday. The Dow rose 0.5 percentage point. And the NASDAQ composite lost 0.8. Oil prices relatively steady below $80 a barrel. 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
1: Did you know Shroud of the Avatar allows players to not only ransom player loot from victims, but to also claim trophies? 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

Welcome to WRFB, your source for all the news, rumors, and scurrilous gossip in New Britannia. I'm Lum the Mad, otherwise known as Scott Jennings, and you're listening instead of flaming me on the forums. I approve.

0: 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Volume 4.
1: Did you know much of the concept art in Shroud of the Avatar was created by Stephen Danielli? Many pieces are available as in-game art.
0: This has been a community announcement for WWE.